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1: 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A winning texting keyword from Johnny's New York Style Pizza. They're handing these tickets out, just like they want to cook you dinner tonight. They want to send you to see Tim McGraw's Pawn Shop Guitar Tour. And when you win these tickets, you'll also get a Tim McGraw VIP lounge experience. 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They're making sure that you get this Tim McGraw gift. You get to go in a VIP check-in right there at the venue. 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So let's get it. Your Tim McGraw winning texting keyword is McGraw, M-C-G-R-A-W. Send it to 470-474-1015 for a chance to win right now. The Georgia country continues. We've been doing it for 30-plus years. Ain't gonna stop. Zach John King, Fayette County, Fayetteville. I deserve a heartbreak.

I saw a video of Theo Vaughn and Luke Bryan. I mean, it's like those two are peas in a pod, man. Luke was telling a story about a barrel of whiskey being delivered at his house, but it had a pump on it like a keg would for beer. His wife had gone out with some friends for dinner. When they got home, they had put a dent in said barrel. Things were not going all that well, he said. It was a rough next day. Tug playing Luke's good buddy Jason Aldean, Her Favorite Color. Georgia Country Sunday Night. My name's Tug.

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He's a good daddy. He's taking his boys to play football, and just that's what country music is all about, really. 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You'll find Tucker Wetmore. That's where he's from. His song is Chasing on Georgia Country Sunday night.

0: in the end.
1: Glenville, Georgia is where Cole Swindell's from. My name's Tug from Dalton. Cam Rainey's from Dalton, too, and he's got new music coming out in October. Can't wait to feature that here on Georgia Country Sunday night. Till then, we got Whenever You're Ready on 101.5.

no more country than that line. But you know good. I mean, growing up, I heard that 1,000 times in Northwest Georgia. That is Black Bear Smoke on 101.5. My name is Tug. Georgia Country Sunday night. Love playing Ashley Brooks. She's got new music coming out, and we're going to add that to the rotation here real soon. She just sent it to me this week. We'll get it on hopefully next week. But she also said that in March, she's going to be a mama. Congratulations, y'all.

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from Fort Oglethorpe, lived in Chattanooga for a while, lived in Nashville for a while, now has moved to Florida, flying that Georgia Power G around all them Gator fans. Probably ain't the best way to make friends, but he said everybody's been real nice down in Florida where they moved. That is Kane Brown on 101.5 Georgia Country Sunday night. Now to the good stuff, the business. I've got free Tim McGraw tickets from the folks at Johnny's New York Style Pizza. 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The show is the 24th at Ameris. 49 Winchester is opening up. You should be there for free. Send pawn to 470-474-1015. But wait, there's more. You ain't just standing in line watching a concert or standing up watching a concert. No, VIP experience is part of this too. You're qualified for that. You get a special entrance. You get food and drink. You get a gift. It is a VIP Tim McGraw experience that nobody else can get but you. But you got to send that text right now. Zach John King from Fayette County. Space is on Georgia Country Sunday Night. I'm Tug.

0: still breathing.
1: I'd never want to be famous, and I admire all the people that are pursuing their dreams in country music, obviously. George Peach, Megan Maroney, she has blown up. She said there was nights where she would cry herself to sleep because she felt misunderstood. She's like, I want to tell everybody everything, but there's part of her private life, and some of that stuff she has to protect. She's got to protect herself, man. There's crazy people out there, first of all. And that's probably not even what she's talking about necessarily, but there's that layer of it too. But there's just some things that people will shred no matter what you say. There's always going to be those haters. You just can't please everybody. I can only imagine how tough that is. Guy that wants to be there too, though, Easton Chambers. Song is Jack for that on Georgia Country Sunday night. Blank.

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We recognize it and we realize it. 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

Tugga 1015, Lanco, on Georgia Country Sunday night. Lloyd Carter from Valdosta grew up with his family singing in churches down South Georgia. Now on 1015. I ain't good at being alone.

It don't just happen to old people. Thomas Rhett, because of all the loud music that he's been exposed to his entire life and on tour and everything, he now wears hearing aids. I know it seems surprising because he's so young. He's in his 30s. From Valdosta, Georgia. Tug on 101.5. This young man, not in hearing aids, but I bet you could probably get him to turn it down a little bit. He's from Johns Creek, and we have a mutual family friends. And didn't even know it. Rocco Gorlick, second chance as this dude in his Instagram post was wailing on Vince Gill solos because he's that good. Song of Second Chances.

0: 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And we're throwing a hell of a party with an acoustic album release celebration. 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

0: Mac Brown Band was over in Charleston at Credit One Stadium. My son Jacob got to go to that show, said, Daddy, they were off the charts. He's seen them a dozen times just growing up around here and being able to see them. And he said they just keep getting better and better and better. No doubt about it. So we've got tickets to another concert. It's this coming Thursday night. Marist Bank Amphitheater in Alpharetta, Tim McGraw, and the Pawn Shop Guitar Tour. And when you win these tickets, you also qualify for a VIP Tim McGraw experience. We'll do that at 10:06. Now, Megan Danielle preaching to the choir. Lord, I've heard people say that a billion times, ain't you?
1: Might have grown up in a church pew. Might have a faith that's brand new. But there ain't nothing God can't use. And I think

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Yes, the world is a little bit crazy. Blackberry Smoke, Tug on 101.5. It is time. We got this one and one more pair of tickets to see Tim McGraw. From Johnny's New York Style Pizza, they love to cook you dinner and give you tickets to great shows. 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My name is Tug. I hope you win this because you get a VIP experience too. You're not just standing up watching the show. Nope. You're going to the VIP lounge where you'll have a private entrance. You'll have your food and beverages taken care of. You'll get a Tim McGraw gift. It's pretty cool. 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I'd encourage you to text SMILE, 470-474-1015. Cam Rainey, Let Go. Boys from Dalton, Georgia. So am I. So I'm pulling for him. I could.

0: Brantley Gilbert, Thomas Rhett, Small Town Throwdown. Two Georgia boys, one from Jefferson, one from Valdosta. My name is Tug from Dalton, playing Isabella Hartline from Cedartown. All Georgia artists all evening long. We call it Georgia Country Sunday Night. Her song is called Blame.
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1: Another day, another random issue that can happen in my home. 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
19: I remember how shocked everyone was back in May when we learned NASCAR champion Kyle Busch died suddenly at age 41. His cause of death was complications of pneumonia that progressed to sepsis. Now, that's a term you may have heard before but not fully understand. Sepsis is the body's overwhelming response to an infection. I once heard someone describe it quite well as a small kitchen fire that sets off the sprinklers throughout the whole building. The response spreads far beyond the original problem. Blood pressure can crash, organs begin to fail. You can remember the warning signs with the acronym TIME. T for temperature that is too high or too low, I for signs of infection, M for mental changes, like new confusion, and E is for extremely ill, severe pain, trouble breathing. Don't wait then, get to an emergency room. I'm Dr. Sanjay Gupta, helping you live a better life.

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1: 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Just play the game one way. You hit a ball in the gap, run. 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

Helpy Phaser, if he was a truck, tug on 101.5. I feel like I just need to shut up because talking over the song is almost disrespectful to it. It's so special to me. Al Dean and Luke Bryan singing along with Marty Raven and Shenandoah. 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

Can't wait to see them. I'll probably see them in Atlanta. They're going to be at Stagecoach, and I won't be out there at Indigo, California, unless you're going out there and seeing them. It'd be great. Seems like a long trip, though, and I got vacation coming up, so I can't take that vacation, too, even if I wanted to. But they'll be in Atlanta next summer. They got a tour next summer and new music. It's going to be huge. It's going to be like the return of Elvis or something when Florida Georgia Line makes it back. This young man is from Ringgold, Georgia, where Dolly got married. George Jones got married there, too. And half my family lives there. Tucker Underwood, Getaway Place. Georgia Country Sunday Night on 101.5.

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8: A better life with Dr. Sanjay Gupta.
9: We've talked a lot about ultra-processed foods, but here's a new wrinkle. A study out of France zeroed in on preservatives that keep packaged foods from spoiling and linked higher intake of those preservatives to a greater risk of high blood pressure, heart attack, and stroke. Now here's the part that might surprise you. Even some natural-sounding preservatives, like added citric acid and vitamin C, were tied to higher blood pressure. But an important distinction. This is about vitamin C added to processed food, not the vitamin C in an actual orange. So keep eating your fruit. Still, the practical takeaway is a familiar one. Eat fresh whole foods whenever you can. And when you need convenience, frozen is a smart bet. Those foods are preserved by cold, not chemicals. And as always, the more ingredients you can pronounce, the better. I'm Dr. Sanjay Gupta, helping you live a better life.
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Don't it, Billy Currington, the most underrated artist in all of country music. He's a Georgia boy from Rankin, Georgia, but nobody knows where that is, so he usually says Tybee Island. Ashley Brooks from Canton area. She's expecting mama. Gonna be having that sweet baby in March. Got new music coming up. Can't wait to feature that here in the next couple weeks. Damage You Do is on 101.5. Georgia Country Sunday Night.

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exactly what I want to be. Trey Pendley making the news with Family Man. 11 o'clock news on 101.5. My name is Tug. So we're at the last chance for this weekend to win tickets to the Tim McGraw Pawn Shop Guitar Tour, Ameris Bank Amphitheater in Alpharetta. 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The news continues. Chase Matthew holding it down. My name is Tug.

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0: Horseback, on New Country 101.5. 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

Ian Munsick, Love is Blind. Castillo's from Georgetown, Georgia on that track with him. Tug on 101.5 and the news, the 11 o'clock news. All the newest music out of Nashville. I found out news a while back that a kid that my son went to middle school with, and we go to church with the family, their son is now the lighting guy for Ashley Cook on the road. What a great gig out of college. Love that for him. Country call out. Ashley Cook on the news. The 11 o'clock news, newest music out of Nashville. Her song is Baby Blues. Baby Blues.

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Russell Dickerson, do you dig it? 470-474-1015. I think you do. But this is the one, really, that I want to know about. It says, basically, following Jesus makes you a rebel, not following the world. It's Drew Baldridge on the 11 o'clock news.

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The song is Mess. Do you dig it? If so, text me and let me know. All right, now there's something else that I want you to do with your phone. 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Either way, use the voice memo, but tell me the song name, That's Just Me, Riley Green, and it will qualify you to use your voice by saying that and sending it to us to go see him coach on The Voice, like be in the studio audience. The song again is That's Just Me.

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Our news, like when we crank up at 11, is not bad news. It's good news. Good news and good new country music. White Floors running on E. Text me the songs that you like. My name is Tug, 470-474-1015. Look, you don't even really got to tell me about this one because it's Ashley McBride. I know you like it. Something wrong with your ears if you don't. It's called What If We Don't?

0: country song. Good morning, good evening, whatever time of day it is for you. Always happy that you are here. I'm Justin. It's the Overnight Ride. Chase Beckham on the show tonight. We'll be with him in just a few. It's Cody Johnson and Horseback.
1: He's a ranch hand in a pinch, man. Hotter than the red on the cattle brand. Cause she's a gold digger with a quick trigger. A cast iron skillet swinging lid flipper. Now he's a double wide on the county line.

horseback. Now he's a buckskin, 15 hands, five-time team road champion.

0: It's Justin. This is the Overnight Ride. Chase Beckham is here this Friday. He's got his brand new EP called Old Fashioned. So what does old fashioned mean to you?
1: Usually a cocktail. On this, it's definitely about kind of just all the things that that I grew up, you know, loving, the nostalgic things, you know what I mean, that you just kind of slowly watch disappear. The song's about kind of hanging on to those things, those feelings, and you know, just little weird things, like at my grandma's house, she had this, you know, corded old wind-up telephone that you could walk to every room in the house with it, and you know, cuckoo clocks and granddaddy clocks and just weird stuff like that. You know what I mean? It's just all the stuff that I remember so vividly from my childhood that, you know, you just don't really see that kind of stuff around anymore. And it's just about, you know, kind of just hanging on to that stuff that meant something to you.
2: It's funny you mentioned the rotary phone. I thought I'd be using that more as an adult. Yeah. Learned it in my great-grandmother's house. I'm like, nope, but I see one now. You know, you stick your finger and you got to try it.
1: Yeah, there's a lot of things you don't use that they told you you were going to need.
2: Math.
1: Math.
2: Yeah. That's...
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8: Here's a big question about a small device. Is your phone helping you build a meaningful life or quietly getting in the way? Social scientist Arthur Brooks, who wrote a book on exactly this, says the phone itself isn't the enemy. The trouble starts when we use our phones to escape the very things that give life meaning. Deep relationships, creativity, even a little healthy boredom. And that boredom matters more than you'd think. It's when your mind wanders, daydreams, and stumbles onto your best ideas. So Brooks offers three simple rules he says will change your life. Number one, don't pick up your phone for the first hour after you wake up. Two, put it away at meals. That time belongs to the people you're with. Three, set it aside for the last hour before bedtime. Try doing that for a week and see if it changes how you feel. I'm Dr. Sanjay Gupta, helping you live a better life.
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I'm glad Chase Beckham is on the show tonight. Finally got to tell him that his album Bad For Me didn't get enough shine. That thing, top to bottom, is incredible. 23's on there. Waylon and 75, two bangers. More with Chase on the way. It's Post Malone, Morgan Wallen. I have some help.

I'm Justin. It's the Elf and I Ride. Always on Instagram, Justin Off Air. I'll be recapping the insane weekend we just had as the Philadelphia Eagles were here in town. My people, I believe we once again drank Nashville out of Miller Lite. Right now, Trey Penley, family man on the Overnight Ride.

My name's Justin. This is the Overnight Ride. Debut album came out this past May. Very Florida. Got a song about Kenny Chesney on there. Song about the Sunshine State. I mean, the album's called Sunshine State. Talking about McCoy Moore. Here's Forget We Ever Met.

0: shifters, those that drive the big rigs, and all of you that just can't sleep. The Overnight Ride will be right back.
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Drew Baldridge this past Friday. Chase Beckham tonight on the way. Morgan Wade, Gavin Adcock, John Morgan, and a surprise one. We're getting busy here.

My name's Justin. This is the Overnight Ride. Chase Beckham is on the show tonight talking about his brand new EP, and it's out this Friday, called Old Fashioned. And then, not too long from now, this guy will be stopping by. It's John Morgan, Kid Myself, on the Overnight Ride. Wee-wee.

0: My name's Justin. This is The Overnight Ride. Chase Beckham is here talking about his new EP, Old Fashioned. It is out this Friday. So when you're putting this together, did you write towards the concept of Old Fashioned or just kind of put songs together and pick a title?
1: No. That would have been the smart way to do it. I just wrote a bunch of songs and decided that we were going to name the EP Old Fashioned. That was the name of my tour this year when we were out. And we've had, you know, Old Fashioned merch for about, you know, over a year now, and the song's not out. So it just kind of felt like it was time for that song to have its moment and to give it, you know, actually get to release it and give it the chance of, you know, being a title track.
2: Is it hard to sit on a song that long? It's kind of, you know, it's like marinating there.
1: Yeah, it is. And then sometimes it's, you know, you go back and you listen and you're like, oh, maybe I am happy I didn't record that. So I have a bunch where I'm like, if you ask any songwriter what's their favorite song, it's the last one they wrote. You know,
2: yeah.
1: That's a very common feeling amongst songwriters is, you know, you write something and you get excited about it. You think it's all of this and you might come back to it a few months later and be like, oh, yeah, I'm glad that we didn't, you know, take that to the studio. So this was one of those songs that it survived the test of time. You know, I never lost any love for it.
3: 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The Overnight Ride will be right back.
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Songs talking about drinking. So what is Cody Loden drinking? Tequila soda, splash of pineapple. Sounds like a good night, right? Cody Loden drinks can drink on the overnight ride.

Kenny Chesney, Carry on the overnight ride. There's a pop-up show here in Nashville with Kenny at the end of this week. There's going to be chaos down here. I'm going to go with my little microphones and see what happens. See the people go insane. Here's Shaboozy and Cowgirl.

cannot avoid the obvious. These two are dating. And now they have a song together. It's Stella Lefty, Vincent Mason, Something to Lose on the Overnight Ride.

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I'm Justin. 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It's Flatland Cavalry and Never Coming Back.

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1: Now we know that Morgan Wallen's music is going to be featured in the new Grand Theft Auto video game. Something else is going viral. One of the characters in the game looks like Hardy. Not meant to be Hardy, but looks like Hardy. And Hardy's excited about it.

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Hey, my name's Justin. It's the Overnight Ride. Thank you for being here. And thank you to Chase Beckham for being here as well, talking about his new EP out this Friday. We'll chat with him in just a couple minutes. It's Kane Brown and Backseat Driver.

0: My name's Justin. This is The Overnight Ride. Chase Beckham is here. Brand new EP out this Friday. I got to ask you this. I've been waiting to ask you this. You had mentioned in an interview a while ago that you were going to go to Vegas with your now wife and get married by Elvis. Did it happen?
1: It was a full experience. We had a great Elvis impersonator who married me and my wife in front of about like 15, 20 people. So it was just our close family, and he was good. It was a lot of Elvis songs before my wife walked out.
2: It was a concert. Right.
1: Yes, it was. It was about a 20-minute concert. Yeah, he was like a first of three slot time. He had about 25 minutes of just him singing. And I was kind of like, when is she going to walk out? Because it was just me up there, and Elvis was singing to me. So
2: he was like serenading you.
1: Yeah, yeah. Right. So I was just like, come on, Ashley. Come on, get out here. And
2: save me.
1: Yeah, it took a while. But I think after about like seven or eight songs, she finally... walk down the aisle, and he's saying, can't help but fall in love with you.
2: Okay, that was appropriate at that point. Yeah, yeah. Yeah.
1: It was a wild wedding. I always thought I would have like a sort of, you know, traditional wedding.
2: Yeah.
1: Turned out to be Elvis in Vegas.
2: Are you an Elvis fan?
1: I am. I'm a huge Elvis fan.
0: Are you on the side of social media and TikTok where people are posting the weirdest Elvis memorabilia they can find?
1: I saw some of that stuff, dude, like 6 months ago.
2: You got to jump into it. Okay. There's like caskets. There's a lot of Elvis.
1: Because I know like his locks of hair, like just random stuff that he owned.
2: Just like Elvis soap. No, I mean, not stuff he owned. Stuff people like make.
1: That they made.
2: Like merch.
1: Yeah. Okay, yeah, dude. Yeah. Well, he made everything. Colonel made his merch into they were like board games and perfumes and all kinds of stuff.
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Jordan Davis launching a new song to country radio today. We'll have that very, very soon, which means album number 4 is on the way. But in the meantime, he's gator hunting. It's Thomas Wright, Jordan Davis. Ain't a Bad Life.

Doogie Howser performed this one live yesterday. And this morning when I woke up, I wish I could have put some stuff back in the bottle as well.

night, Riley Green finally makes his debut on The Voice. It is a three-night premiere, the first of two seasons for Riley. And yes, he shaved his mustache off. And yes, I will not spend a ton of time talking about it, because it grows back instantly. The guy can't not grow facial hair.

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Russell Dickerson tucked his Titans jersey into his jeans when he performed there. I could never pull that off. I don't have that confidence, and I have a belly.

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4: A better life with Dr. Sanjay Gupta.
5: We all know that miserable feeling after eating a bad meal. Cramps, nausea. We tend to brush off food poisoning as a nuisance, but it may be a bigger deal than people realize. A new study by the World Health Organization estimates foodborne illnesses cause about 1.5 million deaths every year around the world. Now, the good news is a few simple habits in your own kitchen will go a long way. Cook your meat, obviously, poultry as well, eggs thoroughly. Wash your fruits and vegetables. Be careful with the riskier stuff. I'm talking about raw flour, unpasteurized dairy, undercooked shellfish. And here's one people often forget. Once food is cooked or cut, don't leave it sitting out. Get it into the refrigerator within 2 hours. If you do get sick, the most important thing is to stay hydrated. If a fever or if your symptoms drag on more than a few days, then it's time to seek help. I'm Dr. Sanjay Gupta, helping you live a better life.
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This is the Overnight Ride. Chase Beckham is on the show tonight talking about his brand new EP, Old Fashioned, out this Friday, and some other obscure things. You'll get what I'm saying in just a few.

0: My name's Justin. It's the Overnight Ride. Chase Beckham is here talking about his new EP, Old Fashioned. It's out this Friday. We're talking about musicians and recording this and kind of giving your sound to it. Do you let the session guys just do what they want, put their own flourishes on it?
1: So a lot of my stuff will do straight from a guitar vocal. Mm-hmm. So they don't have a written structure when they walk in there. It is very much like, hey, make something up. You know, and let's see. And we'll do that back and forth. And Rob McNally, who's played guitar on everything I've done, I'll sit with him and say, hey, I hate that lick, and let's do something different. That's not the feel that I want. And we'll sit there until we find something. And when you're playing with geniuses like that, it makes it so easy. He does it on like the second or third try. If it was me in there making the music, we'd be there, for a few years. So, it's great getting to work with those guys, the Nashville, players, and, watching them get creative in the studio. And the song kind of comes to life that way instead of we have this demo, we're trying to make it just like this demo.
2: Yeah.
1: It gives the song a little bit more room to lean one way or another.
0: So there's two songs out right now. We'll get the rest this Friday on the new EP. What song are you excited for people to hear for the first time?
1: Ain't Lying to Myself is probably my favorite one off this project. I put it on the first. It's the first song on there. So when people turn this on, that'll be the first one they hear. And I just think the sound, the groove, the feel on it, I think it's a banger.
0: So you are coming up on a year of marriage. Is it hard not to write love songs?
1: It's hard to write a love song.
2: Okay.
1: You know what I mean? It's hard to do it without feeling like you're being corny. You know what I mean? So when we did Today Feels Like Tonight, I felt like that was a cool song. And it's one of the few love songs that I have.
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Ian Munsick, Love is Blind on the Overnight Ride, did give us a tour on social media of his brand new bar that is in South Dakota. Made sure to spend a good amount of time showing people the bathrooms, which is important. I hate going somewhere in the bathroom. It's just gross. Not enough space. Not enough places. Not enough soap.

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Can always call or text the show, 615-737-1033. It's Jacob Hackworth. And what took you so long?

0: Something you may have missed, but has sparked my interest, and it may spark yours. My name's Justin. This is The Overnight Ride. A couple days ago here in Nashville was the Americana Music Awards. And Tom Petty's The Heartbreakers reunited on stage, fronted by Chris Stapleton. You know, we've seen a lot of bands reunite with different lead singers. I feel like Chris could pull off Tom Petty if they ever went on tour.
1: 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The Overnight Ride. Live from Nashville and heard across America. We'll be right back.
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Locash talking about on the overnight ride. Thanks to Chase Beckham for jumping on with us tonight. 2 weeks from now, John Morgan will be on the show talking about new music and, of course, this song. It's Kid Myself on the overnight ride. We.

Today is National Earth, Wind, and Fire Day. Why? Because it's the 21st night of September. Right? I've never been to a wedding where that wasn't the first song played on the dance floor. A tradition that cannot be broken.

from one Chase to another, just different spellings. Chase back home on the show tonight. Brand new EP from him out this Friday called Old Fashioned. Chat a little more with him just a few minutes. Right now, Luke Combs, Rethink Some Things on the Overnight Ride.

0: Chase Beckham is here. My name's Justin. It's The Overnight Ride. New EP out this Friday. So your sound is changing a little bit from your previous stuff. Is that on purpose?
1: Yeah, I think like musically, man, it's really just more of what I've always kind of wanted to do. There was the thought whenever I first started cutting some of this stuff is it too country if we have all that fiddle on there? Is this too much? And I was like, I can't. This is how I want it to be made. You know, I want fiddle. I want steel. I want all these sounds that I love about country music. I want that to be present in my music. I don't feel like I just had the voice or the right, you know, scenario for me to speak up and say that in the past where I'd kind of, you know, get fought down and no, I wouldn't say like put in my place or nothing, but usually like I wouldn't win those arguments. just kind of getting to work with my producer now and really, you know, telling every guy when they come into the session, like, hey, we're making like this is a country music song. Don't be afraid to play like you're playing on a country music song, you know, and just making those songs, you know, come out like that. And, you know, there's nothing that isn't real that wasn't created right there in that studio. And that's kind of my goal. It's hard to do 23 again, you know, it's hard to do anything that I did early on, try to recreate that or anything. And this is just the music that I'm loving right now and how I want it to sound. So I try to stay away from the auto tunes and all the 808s and stuff like that. And just kind of let the music do the talking.
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This song, obviously, very special to Cole Swindell, but even more special, the last couple stops on tour. His daughter, Rainey, came out on stage with him. It's Cole Swindell, Girl Dad, on the Overnight Ride.

The American Kids music video. Remember the school bus in there? Currently driving around Nashville right now. I put my thumb out. Will they pick me up? Lifelong dream of getting on the bus. It's Kenny Chesney, Carry On the Overnight Ride.

segue. Tucker Wetmore's social media comment of the night comes from his HQ Instagram. Lindsay says, feel free to pull that sweaty shirt off. If you post it in public, I'll read it here. It's Tuck, and who told you that on the Overnight Ride?

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Mentioned this earlier in the show. Today is National Earth, Wind, and Fire Day because it's the 21st of September. And I said how it always kicks off the dance floor at a wedding. The people dancing to it only know the first line. No one knows the rest of the lyrics. Just the first line and then the ooh-ooh part, right?

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2: Okay, this is a tale of two very different kinds of people. If the person who's sitting next to me talks to me, I might say hello. If they keep talking, I then go into false pleasantry mode. Sounds a lot like this.
3: Hi.
4: Hi.
3: And how are you?
4: I'm good. And how are you?
3: Yes.
4: Some weather we're having, huh?
3: Oh, and it is nice. And the birds.
2: The birds.
4: And animals.
3: Yes. I love animals.
2: Yes. Uh-huh, yeah.
4: The animals. Yeah.
2: But then there were Dallas's friends.
5: Well, we were hanging out, doing a little tailgating, and I met Don and Christy, who are friends of my friend, Carrie.
4: Yeah.
5: So Christy and I are sitting on the couch and we're just chatting. And there is a lady that walks up that's got a dog. And of course, you know, we're all like, oh my God, it's a dog. Let's pet the dog. Can we pet your dog? Blah, blah, blah.
2: Say that.
5: And so Don gets up and he starts talking to this lady who was very nice. But his wife punches me and she goes, yeah, here we go. 5 minute friend. I was like, what? She said, oh, yeah, everywhere we go, Don finds a 5 minute friend and then they become Facebook friends and then they exchange numbers or whatever. He said, or Christy said that he has so many 5 minute friends, she can't keep up with them. And it drives her nuts because Christy's not like that.
4: Yeah.
2: Oh,
4: I know so many people like that, though.
5: 5 minute friends. I'd never heard that. I was like, I've never heard that terminology.
4: What's funny is the person who makes the 5 minute friends usually ends up marrying the person who doesn't make the 5 minute friends. Like
2: the
4: opposites, they usually marry each other.
5: Well, that's Scott and I, because I'm a 5 minute friend person. Like, I will talk to anybody. I can carry on a conversation. Scott is not like that at all.
2: And it's not that I'm unfriendly. I just don't want to ever bother people. I always feel like I'm in the way and no one needs to hear what I have to say. So I kind of keep quiet.
4: That's exactly how I feel, too. Yeah. I'm just like, nobody cares that much about me. Like, I feel like I'm bothering them. I do just a nice, hi, how are you? Nice to meet you. We maybe talk for a minute over a commonality that even just started the conversation. But then it's like, all right, well, have a nice life.
5: I don't think I'm probably the first one to initiate. But if they want to talk, I'm going to talk.
2: Yeah. Now, just add alcohol and woo.
5: Oh, you become everybody's friend.
2: Should totally go to Vegas. Let's look at our calendars. All right, so the weekend of the 27th.
5: Yeah.
2: Hold on. We can get a ticket. They're on sale. We have to fly Frontier, but it's like $120 one way. Oh, my God. Look, let's find a hotel. I've done that.
5: Yeah, and then after you sobered up, you went, oh, my God, what did I just do? Because I don't want to do any of this.
2: That's the extreme making travel plans. But where it gets really interesting is all of a sudden, I'm like, I see someone new in my feed. I'm like, I don't even know you.
4: Same. Yeah, that happens to me all the time where we start following each other on Instagram. And the next thing I know, a couple of weeks later, I'm like, why is this person up in my stories? And who is this? But then I don't want to be that person that unfollows. So I just keep them there. Yeah. And then I just watch their life. Mm-hmm. Yeah.
5: That is one thing. I don't do that when I'm drinking. So
2: interesting. No,
5: yeah,
2: I don't.
5: Yeah, I can do it just as well when I'm sober. No,
2: good for you for being that 5 minute friend. You can make those kind of friends. So, Dallas, when you go to the phones, what are you expecting? Are you expecting a lot of spouse is gone? Oh, yeah.
5: Yep. That's what I think.
2: Yeah.
5: And I think that guys do it more than women. I think that
2: it's women more than guys.
5: Really?
2: Doing it.
5: See, I think women are more reserved, especially if they're with their man. I think that guys do it more than women.
4: Yeah, I think when I'm out with Clay, I'm definitely more reserved because Clay is the one who makes the 5 minute friends.
5: Right.
2: Interesting. Yeah. That is definitely not me. So let's throw it out there and see what we get. Who's making the 5 minute friends and how annoyed are you when, I don't know, it's that trip you've been planning for months and you finally get time alone. Maybe you have kids. It's your weekend. It's your week. It's your vacation.
5: Right.
2: All of a sudden, oh no, we got dinner reservations with the Roosevelts. I'm sorry, who? Oh, you remember from the airport? Thelma and Wilbur.
5: Oh, Scott Lindy would be so annoyed with me. Oh my gosh.
2: Who's making the 5 minute friend?

0: Kincaid and Dallas mornings.
1: It's the intense screening process. Hi, who are you? Okay, hang on. Hi, who are you? Yeah, hang on. Hi, who? Dallas, quiet. Hi, who are you? Hang on. Lauren, shh. Hi, who are you? Hang on. A lot of these people admit that they are the 5-minute friend. They're the ones making friends in an instant, annoying their spouse.
2: But and whoever the guy was that called and hung up and said, I love you, we love you too.
1: Yeah, that was very weird.
3: So many questions.
1: It was a drive-by, I love you, and he hung up.
3: I liked it, though.
1: It was very funny. Kelly, good morning. Who is the one making the 5-minute friend? Is it you being extra social or your significant other?
4: That would be me. I am such a social person. It's literally my job to be a social person, so it just comes naturally to me.
1: Are you a cruise director?
4: No, but that's a good job. No, I actually work for Douglas County Senior Services.
1: So okay.
4: Elderly people are coming up to me all the time, and I'm always talking to them and listening to them. So my husband, he also works for Douglas County.
5: What?
1: Her husband.
4: He hates people. He doesn't like to be in shopping malls. He doesn't like to go out and talk to people. If I start talking to people, he walks away.
1: That's awkward. Your husband just takes off. Hey, who's that? Oh, don't worry about him.
4: Right. That he, literally, you could use my son's phrase, he's allergic to people.
1: That's so interesting. And did it get embarrassing when it first started happening? And now it's like, oh, yeah, he had a call. Do you make excuses like, oh, he had to jump on a call, or he's got IBS? Or what do you say?
2: IBS.
1: I don't know.
4: I tell everybody he hates people.
1: You're just bold about it. Wow.
2: Interesting.
1: She's the 5-minute friend. Kelly, thank you for calling this morning. I appreciate it. Kelly admits she is that person. Let me jump online too. Welcome, Heidi.
6: Hi.
1: Are you the 5-minute friend, or is it the person that you're with?
6: It's definitely me, especially if I get a little liquid courage.
2: Yes.
6: And we took a vacation, and yes, there was a little bit of liquid courage involved, and we met this other couple, and I got my husband to meet the husband, and we spent the evening drinking and enjoying, and they were asking us questions about having kids and all this stuff, and we connected on Instagram, and then the next day, they were posting about how they were on their baby moon. So she was all ready with child, but like asking us about having children. And we spent the whole night drinking, all of us. And when she realized that I saw that, she blocked me.
1: Oh, wow.
2: Oh my gosh.
3: She was drinking too?
6: Yep.
1: Oh no. Oh no.
2: Wow. And she knew she was pregnant, yeah. Right? Because they were on their baby moon. Oh my gosh.
3: And I guess she didn't look it.
6: At 17 weeks, like she was very specific.
1: Nope. I really thought this was going to go in the direction, and I became a surrogate for their child. I thought that they were trying to talk you into that or something. That's crazy, and she was drinking.
3: That's awful.
1: I don't like hearing that. Thank you, though, for calling in, Heidi. And then she blocked.
3: As if she's going to report her.
2: Yeah. No, exactly. Mm.
1: Mm. Hi, Kimmy.
2: Katie? Hello?
1: Kenny?
7: Hello?
1: Hi, good morning. You're live on the radio. Are you the person who's the 5-minute friend?
7: I am the 5-minute friend.
1: It is you.
7: I will. I'm an activity coordinator for memory care, so I talk to every old person I see.
1: And is it just that it's just a different kind of people when you're out in public? It's a lot less elderly, so you're just excited to talk to somebody in a different age range, or you're just a social person naturally?
7: I'm just a social person. My husband's not at all. He'll walk off from me when I'm talking to somebody.
1: He'll just take off. I'm noticing a trend.
7: My email address, my telephone number, I'm Facebook friends with him. We're on TikTok.
1: Wow.
7: And then 5 or 6 months, somebody will write me on Facebook and I'll think, who is that?
1: Oh, well, you remember. Because you're in the moment. Thank you very much. I appreciate that. What a trend. Husbands just leaving, just taking off.
2: You're going to have to start labeling them when you put them in your phone or whatever on Facebook.
1: Yeah.
2: Have a little note that says 5-minute friend.
1: Yeah, guy from outside the Home Depot. Brian, welcome.
8: Hello.
1: Brian, it's not you who's the 5-minute friend. Is this the person that you're with?
8: It's definitely me.
1: It's you.
8: All right. Yeah, you know those people that are outside of the gas stations or on the corners asking you for money or food? I make friends with every one of them to the point where me and my wife will go out and people will call me by my name. Brian, how are you? How's it going?
1: Now, that's interesting. A lot of us try to avoid those people or we think it's a scam, but you talk to them and do you ask them about their life? Do you help them? How far do you go in having a conversation?
8: there is a guy Chester that I take to lunch every now and then. Yeah, I'd rather have them on my side than not on my side, you know?
2: Chester.
5: Yeah.
2: Gotta love somebody named Chester.
1: Brian, I give you so much credit for taking the time to talk to people who a lot of people write off in society. You're a good human, man. Thank you for calling in. That's really interesting.
2: It is.
1: Hi, Debbie.
9: Hey.
1: Last call before we get to all the messages. Are you the 5-minute friend?
9: Definitely not me. It is my husband.
1: Wow. Oh, another minute. So give us an example. Where are you? And then he's making friends with who while you're just trying to eat or something?
9: We are out to dinner, sitting at a bar. A couple comes and sits next to him. He starts talking to them. He talks to them so long that I paid the check, went home, and it was 45 minutes before he realized I was gone.
2: Oh, my gosh. What?
3: Wow.
1: He was in that conversation.
9: He totally did not realize I was gone at all. He called me up. Where'd you go? I'm at home. Oh.
1: He went.
9: Grab an Uber.
2: She went home, and she left him at the bar.
1: You went. That is amazing. That's better than the husbands who just took off. Thank you.
2: Good grief.
1: And then there's this message to close out the 5-minute friend. My son and my friends always say that I'm so social that I would talk to Charles Manson if he'd walked up to me.
2: Yeah. Well, I know people like that.
1: You never know.
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0: in just a few moments, we start our daily broadcast. Kincaid in Dallas. Mornings.
1: She likes me dirty.
2: That cream, I can eat a 5-gallon bucket.
3: Good. I only want my muffin in the hotel.
2: Yep.
4: Well, here they are again. Kincaid in Dallas.
1: Welcome to Monday, yes! September 21st.
2: Woo! Do you remember?
1: I made this specifically for Dallas and only for today. And it's funny because Marcus sent me a text off air. Marcus, you got to play the Earth, Wind, and Fire. I'm like, way ahead of you. Listen to the show open.
2: Oh my gosh.
1: And here
2: this
1: we
2: is
1: are.
2: So good.
3: Can I saved the meme of it.
1: Wait, what?
3: You're I saved the talking. Meme of it this morning to post it. So I was like, it's that day. It's a holiday.
1: It is. Dallas sings this song all throughout the month, and today's finally the day of the song.
2: Oh, so. I love it.
1: Did you ever know the real meaning, though, behind the song?
2: No, what's the real meaning? Tell me.
1: I don't have to tell you. I got sound.
5: When I was pregnant, I told Maurice our son Cabron was due around September 21st. He said, September 21st, huh? I said, yeah. September 21st.
1: That's what it is. It's about a baby being born that day. That's what it's about.
2: That's fantastic.
1: I never knew that all these years. So good morning and welcome. All new show today. Yes, we were gone the past few days. You were not. I swear I heard that before, but in a different hour. Well, we do that on purpose. We don't like to just blatantly go, hey, we're not here, because then you wouldn't listen. So we trick you, but we're back. So I'm so happy to be here. I had a wonderful time at, I was at a radio convention and ran into a bunch of old friends I hadn't seen in years. It was a lot of fun. There was beveraging. I got to show one of my best friends. He'd never been to the Mall of America before. And I got to be his Sherpa, his tour guide.
2: I love that.
3: I'm jealous. I want to go there so bad.
1: I promise you.
2: We just need to take a flight one day.
1: Let's after the show, we should
2: just
1: do it.
2: Just go and spend the day and then come back home.
1: We can do it because it's right by the airport. I walked him around the mall. We went around all four levels. We walked around. It's 2.5 miles when you walk the entire thing. And it's not terrible. And we did it in about 2 hours.
2: Okay.
1: And we went to a couple stores. We had, you know, some food and some beverage. But yeah, I got to show him the entire mall.
3: Get your steps in.
1: We did.
3: Yeah,
2: and, sure.
1: And it was a really, really good time. There's so much that happened over the weekend. I'm trying to think of all of it. Dallas has a huge announcement. There's a new addition finally at the Dallas House.
2: Yes. Friday night, about 8:30, Little Pony Montana arrived.
3: Woo!
1: Love that name.
2: Well, that's what Scott said. He's like, Montana, because the pony's name is Montana. And he's like, oh, like Tony Montana. He said, no, like Pony Montana.
3: Hey, I love that.
2: I know.
3: I love a good pun like that.
2: He's so stinking cute. Oh, my Lord, he's so cute. And he's so sweet.
1: Nice.
2: So the first night he was there, it was a little, Kilos didn't like it. You know?
1: Oh, yeah, I was going to say, how the other animals react to the
2: new arrival. The male, Kilos, mm-hmm. he was not excited. But Summer, the female, the mare, she was not intimidated. She liked it. And so then Friday night, he stayed in a stall, mm-hmm. just so everybody could smell, you know, or get the smells out. And then I put him in the paddock with Summer on Saturday, and it was like, love at first sight. She kicked at him a couple of times, and it was like, sniff, sniff.
1: That's how we make friends.
3: Yeah. You think she's got a crush?
2: She probably.
3: Ooh.
2: He's a little shorter than her, but.
3: But she sounds flirty.
2: Yeah, I think she is. She's very flirty. Yeah.
1: Nice.
2: So it's very good.
1: I'm glad. I can't wait to see what happens when he and Kilos get in the same area to see how that
2: well,
1: goes.
2: Well, that'll be a while.
1: Okay,
2: that'll
1: got
2: be a
1: it.
2: While. You got to, you know, have to introduce slow so nobody hurts each
1: yeah.
2: other. And so, yeah. Okay. But it was good.
1: I don't like pony on pony violence.
2: Yeah.
1: I don't like to
2: yes,
1: hear that.
2: Me either.
1: Okay, well, good. Congratulations on that. Was Harry Styles, in your trip to New York, everything you thought it would be, Lauren?
3: Everything and more. I feel like I lived 5 different lives
1: yes.
3: this weekend. Went up and saw Harry Styles on Friday night with my mom and my sister, and he was just absolutely incredible. It was a lot of fun. And then the next day we went wedding dress shopping for my sister, and she found the dress. She said yes to the dress and a lot faster than we thought she would. It was just one of those really beautiful moments where the second she put the dress on and walked out, we all started tearing up. Everybody in the store stopped and came over, and everyone's just like, that's the dress. Like,
1: how long from the time you got in there till this is the dress?
3: Probably about an hour.
1: Perfect. That's the perfect amount of time.
3: And what yep. was even more amazing was we had the full day booked. We had multiple places to go. Mm-hmm. We had about 3 or 4 appointments at different boutiques, and She found the dress at the first shop. And this is how I know my sister knew this was the dress, because she is very, very picky. And she wasn't thinking like, well, let's go to the next place and see what they have. She was like, nope, this is the dress. So we got to cancel all the rest of the appointments and just have ourselves an afternoon.
2: That's awesome. I love that.
1: And then what, like girl mimosas?
3: Yeah, we popped some champagne because we're in Jersey. We went and got some pizza and meatballs. And we just had ourselves a little afternoon after that to celebrate.
1: I'm guessing once that dress was bought, that's what it was.
3: It was that mixed with tears.
1: Yep. That's great.
2: Yeah, there's nothing better than getting that done quick.
3: Oh, yeah.
1: Well, I don't know. There's nothing better than realizing when you walk into where you're supposed to stay in a hotel that you booked that it's nothing like you thought it would be.
3: Oh, no.
2: Nitty balls.
1: Worse. Worse.
2: Lauren, do you know what nitty balls are?
3: Are they like the things that pile up on everything?
2: The sheets?
3: Yes. Yeah.
2: Worse. That's the first thing I check for is nitty balls.
1: I didn't even get to the bed to check for that.
2: My
1: I just
2: gosh.
1: Walked in. I walked in.
2: Oh my Lord, did a roach cross? Did a roach
1: just crawl, to get to the other side? No,
2: crawl across the toe of your high heel shoe.
1: I didn't have my heels on. I had my flats on, Dallas. But no, that's coming. I'll explain why, and then we'll talk about when you walked in somewhere and immediately knew, nope. I'm leaving, whether it was a hotel, restaurant, or wherever. You walked in and said, absolutely not. That's later on the show today.
2: Oh my I can't wait to hear
1: I had a good
2: story.
1: Reason why. Okay. Dallas, I can't even imagine what's coming up on the dish. It's been days.
2: We've got a lot to talk about. The SEC Nation has a new voice, and she is a country girl. We got Luke Squared. We'll talk about that. Nashville, are they adding another title to their resume? Maybe. And some very sad, horrible news out of Hollywood. We'll share it all coming up during the dish.

0: 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He's going to be performing acoustically. 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
3: Megan Maroney is the new voice of SEC Nation. The SEC Network chose Megan to sing this year's opening sequence that's been part of the show for more than a decade. I got to tell you, I like it.
2: Yeah.

0: She's good.
1: Yeah, it sounds really good to me. I like it better than Carrie's.
2: Yeah, I like it too, NFL. And she looks good in it. Yeah, it's fun.
1: It's very fun.
0: I didn't want to say that.
1: I'll say it for you.
2: Yeah.
1: Yeah. She just sounds into it. I mean, she's from Georgia. She's a huge dog fan.
2: Before this, she was kind of the face of the SEC for country music.
1: Right.
2: On the female side of it anyway. So, yeah.
1: Yeah. It's a great fit, and she looks and sounds fantastic. Mm-hmm. Are you ready for Luke Squared? Well, you know what that means. Double the Luke, double the fun. Luke Bryan now has a collaboration with Luke Combs.
3: We recorded it. I went in and sang the vocal. And then I was like, man, I didn't have a kind of a collab or any ideas on the album yet. And I just texted over to Luke and I did the whole thing like, man, obviously no pressure. Wanted to get your read on this. And he goes, I'm in. But what was interesting is... I kind of ruined his life a little bit because we had to run quickly to get it turned over. And so therefore, like, he had to hustle, get the vocals done. We got it in last minute, but I'm really proud of this.
0: I want to hear
1: it. It's called Finders Keepers, and it's on Luke Bryan's new album, Signs. So I'm very excited to hear it too. I always wonder, like, I texted over to Luke. When you come on, okay, so obviously Luke Bryan was here before Luke Combs, but when did Luke Combs get Luke Bryan's number?
0: Like,
1: how big you got to be before somebody says, hey, just shoot me a text or hey, here's my contact? I always wonder that.
0: I think it happened probably after an award show. They're probably commingling in the back. Hey, man, I don't have your number. Yeah, okay, yeah. Cool. You know, just something like that. We got to hang.
1: Very casual.
0: Hey, are you going to be somewhere? I want to be, you know what? Let me go ahead and get your number. That's how it happens, probably.
1: I just think that's so cool. Well, it looks like Nashville might be adding another title to its resume. Everybody already knows it's Music City, but now it soon could become Movie City. I mean, you know, they are moving out of California left and right because they want to come here or go to Georgia and go to Georgia, Tennessee. I'm sure they're getting those tax breaks.
2: Yeah.
1: So Jamie Johnson said, I think so. He said people should, quote, get used to it because he expects more movie premieres and even more movie production in the Nashville area moving forward. It helps that the global premiere of Heart of the Beast was just nearby in Franklin, Tennessee. And that trailer features Stephen Wilson Jr.'s cover of Stand By Me, which Brad Pitt said immediately caught his attention. So I like it.
0: Is that
1: it.
0: Luke Combs texting you back as to how he got the number?
1: Okay. He was letting me know. And very sad news out of Hollywood. Presley Gerber has died at the age of 27. That is the son of supermodel Cindy Crawford and her husband, Randy Gerber. He began working as a model as a teenager. He has struggled with addiction. The word is he was in rehab when he died, but no one knows the circumstances yet. But how horrible. Such a young, talented, beautiful soul.
2: Sad.
1: Just, yeah, very, very sad. 27 years old. I'm Dallas, and that is The Dish.
0: When we get back, I don't know why people are being shamed for playing this sport by themselves. I think it's efficient. I think if I'm also playing the sport in the same place, you're actually helping me out by playing alone. We'll get into it in a minute.
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2: Appreciate you being here. 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Good morning, and we love hearing from you. Wonder what your thoughts are on this, because I think it's perfectly fine. And especially when I go to this place with my family, I appreciate that there's only one person in front of me versus another family where you have to sit and wait. Miniature golfing. People are being bothered for going to miniature golf by themselves. They're being shamed, and I don't understand why.
3: I think it's a great idea. I don't have a problem with that at all.
4: I don't think so either.
2: Who cares?
4: Why are they being shamed for it, though? Like, what are people saying?
2: People are saying that it looks sad when people go miniature golfing by themselves. I don't think it's sad at all.
4: What if they're super passionate about mini golf?
2: Exactly. Right. Or they just want to get their putt practice in and have a windmill or something.
3: Yeah, they're working on their putting game, that kind of thing.
4: Yeah. I don't think there's... Let people mini golf in peace.
3: Yeah. Listen, I've played golf by myself, and people will say, hey, do you want to, no, I'm working on my game. I don't want to play with anybody. That's why I'm out here by myself. I'll be glad to let, you know, a twosome or a foursome come through. I don't want to hold y'all up. Y'all move. Yeah. Play on, my friend. But I love to do stuff like that by myself.
2: I guess it's because people see golf, the regular game of golf, as being a social activity and a drinking activity. And they think, much like going out to eat, which, again, we have no problem with.
3: Yeah, exactly.
2: They see it as being weird.
3: Yeah. Well, call me weird, but I like doing stuff by myself.
4: Yeah.
3: I have no problem with it.
4: I don't have to wait on anybody. I can just get it done.
3: And I just
4: enjoy
3: do it at my own pace, my own thing.
2: I'm going to add mini golf there. I also like, I was looking around too when I was traveling over the weekend, and I kept seeing the parents with the babies, and I thought back, and I have fond memories of my children, but traveling when my kids were babies, that was, Xander was good. He was portable. You could pick him up. He slept the entire time. Miles was squirmy. He didn't want to be held as a lap baby on a plane. Did not. He was.
4: I saw some parents fighting for their lives in the airport this weekend. I saw one parent who even just put the leash on their kid. Like, but, and you know what? I don't blame them. To let the kid run around and get the. It almost felt like a dog. Let him get their sniffs out.
2: Exactly. Yeah. Just don't let them lick stuff.
4: Exactly.
2: That's when we have a problem with start licking things.
3: Or hike their leg and pee.
2: Oh, yeah. Please. No peeing in public. Oh, I saw parents too. I remember too when you had to wait for the family restroom to be free.
4: Yep.
2: And then you're waiting and there's like two other families in front because that's the best place to change it because it's stalls are never big enough for your family in the family restroom to change them, so that's the best place to do it. You're waiting and waiting and waiting. Oh, the memories of traveling with children.
4: Yeah, it looked fun. I was happy to walk by myself and just be a outside looker in and just be like, wow, it looks like they're struggling. Lauren, onto my gate.
2: When you traveled, did you, in the seat pocket in front of you, did you look for leftover items? That's my new thing. I like looking for leftover items to see if I can find treats.
4: No.
2: I look for treats. All I find are tissues.
4: No.
3: Oh, you touched somebody's tissue.
4: Yeah. I don't go digging around in areas that I shouldn't be sticking my fingers in.
3: Because that probably has boogers on it.
2: Oh, I'm sure it does. Because here's the thing. I was looking for a complimentary pair of AirPods, but no. No.
3: Oh, good Lord, no. Kincaid.
4: Well, doesn't the team come through beforehand and they clean and they check for everything? So they would usually find any goodies hiding before that.
3: They're supposed to,
2: but no, somebody knew that they were that a friend of theirs was going to be on the same plane. So they left them. This is such a geek thing to do. They left them a note in the seat pocket in front of them because they know they do the same thing. And so they left them a folded paper note, like a triangle, so they could find it. And their friend did find the note. It didn't get cleaned or thrown away by the cleaners.
4: Okay, that's kind of cool.
2: Yeah, it is. I mean, tissue's not so cool.
4: No.
3: Not so great. That's disgusting.
2: Dallas, did we hear from our playa?
3: I am looking right now.
2: I'll gladly move along.
3: I know that. No. We're calling. He wanted to play.
2: Okay.
3: We are calling. I hope you're ready.
2: Okay, we think we have Andrew lined up. But if Andrew does not respond, then you will be playing Are You Smarter Than Kincaid? By the way, this is the first time I've worn jorts in about 6 days.
4: Oh, okay. Yeah. So you're back in jort mode.
2: Because I had to wear pants in Minnesota. The jorts didn't. It was too cold for jorts. It was.
3: I can't believe that just came out of your mouth.
2: It was too. I'm sorry. Too chilly for jorts.
3: Oh my Lord.
2: I know.
3: Too cold for jorts.
2: Yeah, I don't want to have knee bumps.
4: Aww.
2: Those are goosebumps on your knees.
3: That sounds like a song.
2: Well, Dallas, go ahead and write that and make $51, please. We'll be right back.
0: The most new country. I just want my horseback.
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0: Girl, you're gone.
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0: 1015, good morning, parents of Fulton County. Much like me, your kid's at home this week. If you're lucky enough to have somebody at home, or you're scrambling to find a family member or other means to have your kids taken care of while you work this week because they're on fall break. But it feels like they just went to school. Oh, they did 5 weeks ago, but now it's a break.
1: I always wonder about parents. It's like, what do you do? Do you take the time off too? How does that work?
0: Some parents are able to work from home. Some parents are able to have friends or family take care of them. Some parents sneak them into work. Off-air Marcus used to do that.
1: Yep. Well, I don't think he doesn't have to sneak him in. Carter, we love it when he's here.
0: No, he's like, Carter, we'd give him a jar of peanut butter and a laptop, sit in the elevator. Dad will be done in 4 hours. That's what happens. Oh, and the best part, okay. As I was stuck in traffic on the downtown connector over the weekend because I knew 285 was getting worked on, I was like, certainly they'll take a break. They're tentatively scheduled to shut down 285 again.
1: Why would
0: same
1: they take
0: spot
1: a break?
0: This weekend.
1: This is, look, we're about to crack 80. Mm-hmm. We're about to leave the 90s, crack 80, mm-hmm. and it's like 80s and high 70s. This is major construction weather.
0: It's never going to stop.
1: Gotta get it done.
0: It's never going to be done.
1: Have y'all heard the whole thing about we're going to have this horrible winter?
2: Yes.
1: I need more details about that. I need a meteorologist.
0: You have been telling me this
2: forever. Because we had the hottest summer, and now they're saying we're going to have a really bad winter.
1: I keep hearing that, and I need
0: only
1: to know
0: one,
1: who are they?
0: There's only one thing. The coin. If the almanac is valid, then the coin. Please tell my Georgia Weather Police coin. And then we'll get to Are You Smarter? I'm sorry.
1: All right, hang on. Okay.
0: Go ahead, please.
1: Heads, yes. Tails, no.
0: Yes for a bad winter?
1: Okay. Yes.
0: Go ahead, coin.
1: Ready?
0: Yep.
1: Oh, it's tails. Oh,
0: good.
1: Thank
0: all right.
1: Please be right, coin.
0: The coin says the
1: please
0: almanac
1: be right
0: is absolutely useless. Hey, let's play.
3: Are you smarter than Kincaid?
0: I'm thinking he might be. Welcome, Andrew. Good morning.
4: Good morning. How you doing?
0: Andrew, how are you, my friend?
4: Doing pretty good.
0: We are the first people this morning Andrew has talked to. What do you do to make all your money, sir?
4: I manage a welding shop in Aqua.
0: Wow.
1: Oh, welding. I love that.
0: Wow. Is it fun sometimes to go to a drive-thru and wear that helmet and scare people?
4: I don't weld anymore. I just run it.
0: Oh, you just read like, no, no.
1: Do y'all
0: no.
1: have one of those big trucks with the welder on the back of it that's mobile where you can come to somebody's house if they need something welded?
4: Yeah.
1: I love that. Love that. Andrew, I'll be keeping your number. Never know when you're going to need some welding.
0: Can I tell you a secret, Andrew?
4: Let's hear it.
0: That I was watching lots of welding on TikTok, and I asked the internet if it was dangerous to watch welding.
1: Oh, my God.
2: What?
0: It said, no, you're fine. It's only when you're there in person that light messes with your eyes.
1: You have to wear those glasses or the little helmet.
0: So judging by that, I think you got a shot at Are You Smarter? There'll be five questions. You have 6 seconds to answer each one. I'm headed to the hallway. Lauren assumes the controls. Andrew, the best of luck.
2: Get out of here.
0: I am leaving now.
1: Yes, got those jorts on.
5: You, Speedy Jorts.
1: Speedy Jorts. That's your new name, Speedy Jorts.
2: Speedy Jorts.
1: All right, Andrew, here we go. Question number one. What did Rumpelstiltskin spin into gold?
4: Straw.
1: Okay. Question number two. Which parody award show gives out awards to the worst movies and actors?
4: Golden.
1: All right. Question number three. Which country is named the Sugar Bowl of the world?
4: Cuba.
1: Okay. Question number four. What's the first belt you get in karate?
4: White belt.
1: Okay. And question number five. How many chambers does the human heart have?
4: Four.
1: Okay. All right, let's get him back in.
0: Right.
1: Your jorts are going to be, they need to be magic today, Kincaid. That's all I'm going to tell you. Question number one. What did Rumpelstiltskin spin into gold?
0: Straw.
1: Yes. Straw. Look at you.
0: Yep.
1: Andrew got that one right, too. Question number two. Which parody award show gives out awards to the worst movies and actors?
0: That'd be the Razzies.
1: Yes, the Razzies. Question number three. Which country is named the Sugar Bowl of the world?
0: Jamaica?
1: No. Cuba.
0: Cuba. I was close.
1: Cuba. Question number four. What is the first belt you get in karate?
0: The white belt.
1: That is correct. Yes. And question number five. How many chambers does the heart have?
0: three, the executive, judicial. No. What is it?
1: Four.
0: Ooh.
1: And that means, Andrew, today, baby, you are smarter than Kincaid.
0: Wow, Andrew.
1: He got four.
0: Good
1: four out of five.
0: Which one did he miss?
1: The Razzies.
2: Yeah.
0: Wow. Wow, wait, that,
1: yeah,
0: you didn't need to know that.
1: Good job,
2: he
1: Andrew.
2: Said golden.
1: That was
0: Andrew,
1: awesome.
0: Amazing, my friend. Well, thank you. Next time, and we will eventually, we will break something and need something welded and need it to be a secret, so
1: yes,
0: we will call you. Andrew, hang on. You are a champion. You're smarter. You get that shirt. Hang on, buddy. Well, how many did you get right this morning? Text in what your score was at 470-474-1015. We want to see how you played versus us. We get back. We are going to get into, but wait, there's more. And I'll just give you a hint of my story ahead of time. The best revenge. Dallas says it's wrong. It's definitely illegal. But as somebody who doesn't like going to this place, I sit there from the back row and go, it's all coming up. Hang on.
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0: Country, 101.5, Kincaid in Dallas. You're in time for But Wait, There's More. This guy went to a movie theater, paid his money, was having a bad experience, somebody using their phone nearby, screen super bright. So that person took matters into their own hands and is potentially facing charges because of it. Because you can't do this with this substance at a movie theater or in most places. Dallas.
1: I'm going to tell you what the color of the year is going to be next year. Get ready to chomp on your celery.
0: And I'll say it again a year later. From the last time we talked about the same thing, this should be a rising baby name. Not the color itself, but the company who puts this out.
1: I got you. I got you. Lauren.
2: Okay. Imagine having your mom at college with you.
1: I would have loved that.
2: Well, that's a new thing people are hiring now. You can have a campus mom.
3: No.
2: Yep, I'm with you there.
0: No, it's coming up next.

0: something to win coming up here in just seconds at 7:05. Casey Musgraves. Lauren's going to the show.
1: I am. I can't wait.
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0: Los Angeles. That is where a man allegedly pepper sprayed another patron over cell phone use inside a Burbank movie theater. Matthew Ware, age 34, allegedly attacked a moviegoer at the AMC 16 around 5:30 p.m. back on September 15th. Two additional patrons suffered minor irritation from the spray and were treated at a local hospital. A witness said, everything was normal, and all of a sudden behind me, I heard the sound of an aerosol can, like a spray, and a guy just yells out, I just got pepper sprayed. That's going to get saved, isn't it?
1: Save that.
0: This guy just pepper sprayed me. He then said the incident occurred roughly 40 minutes into the film. Ware was booked into the Burbank jail on a suspicion of misdemeanor battery. I don't know what movie it was.
1: Maybe it was the new
4: Practical Magic.
1: Yes, I bet to say Hocus Pocus, but it's probably the new
0: Magic.
1: He used his own type of magic on him.
4: Yeah.
0: That movie. I know you guys like the franchise, but that movie really did not bring in the money they thought.
4: I didn't expect it to.
0: Yeah.
4: I think probably Sandra Bullock and Nicole Kidman said, you know what? We'll do it just for funsies.
1: Yeah, I agree. I'm not a huge fan of these remakes. The original, or not the remakes, but the sequel, it's been 30 years or something, since it came out,
4: it's been a long time.
1: Yeah, just leave it alone.
0: Especially if someone's going to get pepper sprayed. But wait, there's more from Dallas.
4: That would be horrible.
0: I know.
4: Okay. Sharon Williams has declared celery SW6421. It's 2027 color of the year.
1: What? Celery?
4: Celery. It's a soft, muted green with yellow undertones, chosen for reflecting wellness, balance, and connection. There.
0: It looks like a sinus infection.
4: Yeah. The brand mm-hmm. describes it as calming yet uplifting. Okay, whatever you say. Social media users were less enthusiastic, comparing it to hospital green and vomit. While others express fatigue with muted tones. Sharon Williams isn't alone in his predictions. Bear chose earthy olive grounded. Oh, what?
0: I don't like these names are interesting.
4: Valspar picked muted blue cottage door. Graham and Brown selected dusty pink or a rose earth. And we've yet to hear from Benjamin Moore.
0: Oh, I know her. Dusty pink earth. I like the name Sherwin Williams. I think that's a great name. If I were to have a kid, I would definitely first the middle name Sherwin Williams. I like that
4: really?
0: Name.
4: I
0: do.
4: I like the name Sherwin.
0: And then my second son, Benjamin Moore. Like if Benji. I were a painter, absolutely. Jeez. Sherwin and Benjamin.
4: And then you can name your dog Bear.
0: Yes.
1: Yeah.
0: Yep.
1: B-E-H-R.
0: Yep.
1: Yeah. Hot take. I don't hate this color, celery. I don't think it's that bad.
4: I don't hate it. I mean, I just painted my brother just painted our cabinets. I think it's called Simply Sage the color. And I love it. But I have a lot of, beige and brown and black.
1: I have a lot of
4: tones that they fit in with so well. But yeah, the celery, I couldn't take a lot of it, but a little dab would do you.
1: I was going to say, I see a whole wall here with it. That's too much celery. But we could just do a little dab of celery. Yeah. That's nice.
0: An accent wall of celery.
4: Yeah. Throw in a carrot stick.
0: Lauren, before we get to you, Casey Musgraves is bringing her Middle of Nowhere tour with special guest Charles Wesley Godwin to State Farm Arena on the 30th of this month. Tickets on sale at Ticketmaster.com. This is your last chance to win tickets before the show. 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Caller 5, all you from 1015. Good luck.
1: Okay, so do you have a homesick student or are you a worried parent? Because there's now a growing trend where parents are hiring what's called a campus mom to keep an eye on their kids while they're away at college. So, these local moms, they help you with things like delivering care packages, running errands, making Amazon returns, and checking in on students who might be struggling with the transition to college life. So it's kind of like having your own little assistant there mm-hmm. that will help you make sure that you're getting things done, that you're going to class, that you're not failing, you're not just sleeping in your bed all day and partying all night. The company says the goal isn't to baby these students. In fact, the founders say they're there to help these kids become more independent while giving parents some peace of mind. One of the founders say they've helped students adjust to campus life, figure out class registration, and navigate those first few months away from home. I, at first, was kind of against this, but the more I think about this, I kind of like that they have somebody that can check in on them because it's so hard those first couple months to transition. So I'm not, totally against this.
4: I got to tell you, when I moved away from home, because I was still on the teat. You know what I'm saying?
1: I hear
0: say
1: you.
0: That.
4: And I get it. These kids, I never wanted to leave my mom and dad.
1: My first semester at college, I didn't do so hot because I was just, it was a hard transition of just figuring out class, social balance, wanting to go and do everything. So having somebody that could have checked in on me like this would have been really helpful.
5: Am I the only one who thinks it made me a stronger person when I cried in my car on my way to class? I think it's okay.
1: Oh, it builds character.
4: You mean the one time you went?
5: The one
4: then you
5: time.
4: Got kicked out because you didn't go.
5: Well, actually, you're right. It was, I cried in the car on the way home because I realized college was not for me, and that's when I knew I was going to drop out.
4: Yeah.
5: I knew then.
4: And you knew your mother was going to... What'd she say? You were just a total loser?
5: No. Those were not the words she used. No. I dropped out of school, it's when they kicked me out and they said, you can't live in the dorm anymore. I came home. It was a beautiful sunny day. She opened the screen door and said, you're such a big beeping disappointment. It's the worst curse word you could say, especially in the neighborhood. People were walking their dogs. Kids were out in strollers.
4: Wow.
5: Lawnmowers. Everything got quiet, and my neighbors all looked at me, and I just waved, and, well, I'm back.
1: Aww. Nothing like a mother's love. But so if you live by a campus and you're looking for a side gig, maybe try becoming a campus mom. You can help some students out.
4: I think I could be a great campus mom.
5: Dallas, campus mom.
1: They would never want you to leave if you were a campus mom.
5: Campus mom.
1: I don't need my real mom anymore. I got Dallas. But wait, that's all.
5: Thank you. Caller number one, try again. Caller two, try again. Number three, try again. Your caller four, try again. Sorry, they gasp. I feel bad.
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6: Wow, I'm so excited.
5: Here you are. You're live on the air. 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
6: Morgan.
5: Morgan, where are you calling from this morning?
6: I'm calling from Sandy Springs.
5: Morgan. Oh, wow, you're right over there. Here, take your tickets. Yeah. I threw them through the window. Morgan, hang on. We'll grab all your info. Thank you for being a winner on 101.5. Next thing we have for you is 8:05 this morning. Did you know what we're up to? This is an exclusive Gavin Adcock acoustic album release party. He's going to perform songs on the new album. It's a super acoustic and super private party.
4: Yes, it is very private. The only way to get in is to win.
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5: 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Mm-hmm.

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1: Partly sunny with a high of 87, and there is that chance of a late afternoon shower.
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1: See? 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
2: Hey guys, My Little Secret is that I know the family secret.
3: What's the family secret?
4: Yeah.
2: I've known from a young age that my dad's brother, my uncle, isn't actually my uncle by blood. He's actually a cousin's.
5: Hold on, let me get out the whiteboard. Child. Okay, uncle, okay. Cousin, got it. Yeah.
2: Map
4: so
2: it out.
4: He's your dad's cousin, not your dad's brother.
2: Right, and he was, I guess, dropped off on like the doorstep, right out of a movie, at my grandmother's house, and she raised him as, you know, as her child, and basically just told my dad and told both of them that they were brothers their whole life. And I guess on her deathbed said to my dad something to the effect of, you need to know he's not actually your brother, but, you know, I want you to treat him like that. Don't ever tell him. I don't want him to feel bad or different, but just so you know, you're my only child. And I overheard my parents talking about this years ago when I was little, because I think they were debating whether or not to tell me. And so I've always known.
3: Did your uncle ever find out, or was this just for your brother?
2: Yeah, no. My uncle doesn't know.
5: He doesn't know either.
4: Oh, so only your dad knows that he's not really your mom or his mom's
3: child. Yes. So wait a minute. Yeah. Is your uncle still with us?
2: Oh, yeah. Yeah.
4: Okay. Do we have any idea who dropped him off, where he came from? Did he belong to somebody in the family or what?
2: No, it was a cousin. I don't know who, though. I don't.
3: Oh, we got to start. You know what?
4: Oh, wow.
3: Next wedding you go to, you got to start yanking hair samples, man.
4: Gosh. What if he, oh my gosh, what if he did that ancestry thing or that?
3: What if he needed a kidney and he wants the brother to be a match and he goes, bro, can you help me? And your brother's like, I don't know.
4: Well, I mean, strangers can be matches.
3: I know, but still.
4: For that kind of thing, but.
3: Yeah, I don't know.
4: Oh, wow.
3: He has no idea, but you know, but he doesn't know. Your parents don't know. And now we know.
4: No, his parents know.
3: No, wait. Whiteboard.
2: My parents know.
4: Yeah.
3: I'm sorry. You know, he knows. The uncle doesn't know.
4: Right. Yeah.
3: You in the car, you now know.
2: My mom and dad know.
3: He mom being, and dad know.
4: He being this guy that we're talking to's dad.
3: What?
4: Wow.
3: So are you going to tell your parents that you know?
2: I think so. I think eventually I have to, right?
4: Why? Like, why? Why do you need to tell them that you know?
2: It's like the episode on Friends where Joey knows.
4: Oh.
2: You know?
4: I say let it go.
3: Would you ever tell your uncle? Would there be any reason to ever tell him?
2: No, I like him. I don't want to.
4: No. Well, you know what? It's not your place to tell because you weren't told the secret. You overheard the secret.
3: It would fall on your dad.
4: Yeah, why mess up the family dynamic?
3: Oh, why did you even tell us?
4: Yeah. Dang it.
2: Now you have to know, too. You have to bear it.
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I've never done this before. Over the weekend, I walked into the hotel room I was supposed to stay at. I turned around. I walked out. I checked out. I went to a different hotel. That's next.

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2: Thank you for listening. We are back on your show today. It's Kincaid and Dallas. I went to this gathering of radio people, and that's where I was. And when the Uber pulled up in front of the hotel, I noticed two things. This is the first impression of this hotel. As the Uber was pulling in, right next to the front door, there's like a gate that was open, and I'm greeted with two open giant trash bins, like two open dumpsters, right to the right of the door you walk in.
3: Nasty.
2: Yeah, I'm like, oh, that's a nice welcome. So I get out of the Uber.
3: And the convention that you went to was at this hotel.
2: Yes, it was. Unnamed hotel. And so, so I walk in and immediately the smell of like potpourri, but like grandma's house potpourri.
4: Oh, okay. It's been there for a hot minute.
3: Nasty.
2: The hotel's been around for a while. I'm like, okay, all right. So got at the front desk. Very nice. Got my room key, went up to my room. And walk into the room, and the smell is 15 times stronger in the room.
3: The potpourri smell?
2: What do you call it?
3: Potpourri?
2: Yeah. I think potpourri smell. Yes.
4: Potpourri?
2: Yes. It was like, but it was worse than like dollar store potpourri. It was so strong. I think it was carpet deodorizer.
3: Oh.
2: And I noticed because the closet door was open, and I saw that the carpet in the closet looked really bright, but the carpet in the room was really dark. And the furniture was scuffed up. And the smell, I was getting a headache already.
4: Yeah.
2: And I'd been there for all of 31 seconds.
4: And what happened on that carpet?
2: I don't know.
3: Did you check the sheets for nitty balls?
2: I didn't even get to the sheets, Dallas.
3: I guarantee there were nitty balls there.
2: Probably. I did a 180. I said, nope, I can't. I can't even sleep in this room. I was getting a headache. I'm like, uh-uh. The smell was so strong. The whole hotel smelled like this.
3: Yeah.
2: And so I turned around and I said, you know what? There are other hotels down the road. For what I'm paying for this place, I could have a place that like is nice and you know, no, thank you. And so this hotel, so I went back down to the front desk and he's, yeah, sir, can I help you? And it was awkward. I wasn't Kermit, but I was like, hey, I'm gonna have to check out. He's like, is there a problem? Yeah, you're probably nose blind to the problem, but it's the whole place smells very strong of old potpourri.
4: You told him that?
2: Yep.
4: And what'd they say?
2: It's like, oh, can I get you a different room? I'm like, I don't think that will help. No, thank you.
3: They probably have it in all the rooms.
4: Yeah.
2: I'm just gonna go somewhere else, but thank you. I'm here for the convention. And you sure? And he almost like he didn't say you sure. It's almost like he's heard this before.
3: Okay. Yeah.
2: And
3: but
2: he was a little
3: thinking
2: like,
3: to himself, yeah, I've told management, but nobody's done anything.
2: I don't know. And so I called an Uber and then I got a hotel down the road. Now here's the interesting thing. The hotel down the road was a hotel that I stay at because, you know, I'm in Minnesota every Christmas, Aaron's family. It's the hotel. So I walk in and I've made a reservation in the Uber on the way to this place. And I walk in and they go, Mr. Kincaid, welcome back.
3: What are you doing here? It's not Christmas.
2: They even said, we appreciate your loyalty. We see you every Christmas. What brings you back? Welcome. And they're very nice, and it smells brand new, and it's lovely, and it's the same
3: fantastic
2: price.
4: Did you tell them that you almost cheated on them?
2: I did. You know, it's funny. I use those same words when I go, I feel bad saying this, but I was a hotel infidel.
3: Yeah, but you were going to stay there, though, because
2: that's
3: where the convention
2: it was.
3: Yeah.
2: It was convenient.
3: Yeah.
2: But this was like a mile down the road. And so the guy's like, listen, we appreciate your loyalty. Can I extend your stay on your last day? You can leave whenever you want. I said my flight's early in the morning, but thank you. I appreciate that. You're lovely.
3: That was nice.
2: And it was a lovely stay.
4: And you learned that the side chick is never worth it.
2: No, she's not.
4: Stay with what you know.
2: Yeah,
3: and her
2: picture looks nothing like it did on the website.
4: She can't satisfy you the way the other one does.
2: And so,
3: you know what happens when you straddle the fence.
2: So I talked to some other people. They didn't notice. They didn't notice the smell, but my one friend goes, dude, that hotel, I noped it. I walked in, I walked out. I'm like, I did the same thing.
3: Was that my buddy?
2: I noped it. No.
3: Oh.
2: Your buddy has no sense of smell.
3: Oh, okay. Aww.
2: Yeah, Lance didn't know. He's like, I think everything's fine. My room is lovely. I'm like, okay, man, you enjoy. So I went to the other place.
3: Wow.
2: But it's funny. Smells, that's a deal breaker for me. My mom took me to this restaurant that she loves to get seafood at in Maryland. And it smelled like mothballs.
4: Ugh.
2: And I immediately walked in and said, Mom, no.
4: Yeah, because I feel like it gets
2: out
4: into the food
2: yeah
4: and it disturbs your taste.
2: The aesthetic, I'm like, nope, I can't. I'm sorry if that's
3: mothballs,
2: if that,
3: too. Yep. Good Lord.
2: Smells are a deal breaker. Dallas, was there someplace you walked in and immediately bad vibes and you turned around, noped it, and you were out?
3: I've been in restaurants before that smell so fishy, while being like a seafood place, and I just couldn't take it.
4: Yeah.
3: I was like, I can't eat here.
2: Because there's a good chance that whatever you order is going to have the same problem.
3: Well, it didn't matter if I ordered a burger. I felt like it was going to taste like a piece of fish because the fish, and I think it comes from the oil because they cook everything in the same oil in a lot of places. The fries taste like fish. Mm. The hush puppies taste like,
2: somebody told me years ago that fish, it's weird, this is going to sound crazy, but fish shouldn't smell like that.
3: Right.
2: If it does, it's about to turn or it's bad. Only old seafood smells like that.
3: Yeah.
4: I've heard that too.
2: That's a problem. Lauren, what about you? You walked in someplace, immediately noped it.
4: Mine was a couple of years ago also with a hotel. I was driving from New Jersey to Nashville with my dog. So that's a 14-hour drive. Mm-hmm. And I needed I wasn't going to be able to do the full 14 hours. It was late at night. I needed a place to stay that was dog friendly. So I just quickly booked this hotel online that said it was dog friendly right down the road. Looked all fine to me. When I get there, it was one of those hotels where there's no elevator to rooms. It's every single door is like outside.
2: A motel.
4: But it wasn't a motel, but it was a hotel. Anyway,
3: I love those.
4: I get into the parking lot and there is like a party happening in the parking lot. Everyone's sitting on their cars with the liquor in the brown bag.
2: Oh, nice.
4: Smoking.
3: Good Lord.
2: That sounds fun.
4: And, just a sketchy area of town, I realized. Uh-huh. Kind of sketchy looking group of people. And they're looking at me, this young girl with a dog. And I didn't even get out of the car. I just turned around. I just got right out of that parking lot and found somewhere else.
2: There you go. You're leaving.
3: Any hotel that allows that kind of stuff going on in their parking lot?
4: Exactly. That's what I was like. I just got that gut feeling like, oh, this is... If I get out of here, this is not going to be great. So I'm just going to go.
2: Messages coming in. Our hotel this weekend smelled like wet tennis shoes and old salmon.
3: Ooh,
2: and
3: then,
2: the air conditioning went out.
4: Oh, no.
2: Oh, I'm done. Yeah. There's no way.
3: Uh-huh. Yes.
2: So let's hear from you. Please make me feel better about being so bougie. I don't think I was bougie. I just can't deal with smells like that.
3: I don't think that's being bougie at all.
4: No, I don't think so either.
3: When you got to lay down, especially... You had to sniff the pillow because your head was going to be on the pillow.
2: See that? I had to sniff the pillow.
3: And it was going to have that, that re-smell, you know?
4: Mm-hmm.
2: So where did you go? Where you immediately walked in and you walked out because nope, not even going to put up with this. What kind of place was this? Join the conversation here. 470-474-1015. That's our number. 470-474-1015. 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

0: If you like Gavin Adcock, be here at 8:05 this morning on 101.5 for his acoustic album release party passes. 8:05. Kincaid in Dallas, good morning. I had a situation last week. I was staying somewhere and looked fine online, got good reviews, walked in, and it's like everyone there was nose blind. Didn't realize it smelled so strong. I was like, I'm sorry, old lady perfume, old lady scent, old lady potpourri, just basket of every scent known to man. I was getting a headache. It was bad. Ugh. And it was 15 or 30 times stronger in my room. So I 180 and I noped it and went and stayed somewhere else. Walked in, noped it and walked out. Carly, what kind of place were you at? Hotel, restaurant, where you walked in, immediately noped the situation?
1: So I was at a store and it was at Disney World. And I walked in, I had a cockroach fly on to my shoulder and land on my shoulder. And I screamed. Every single person in the store turned to look at me. And then I said, nope, I'm out of here, and walked out. And I have not been back.
0: At a store at Disney.
1: Yeah, it was awful.
0: All of God's creatures are everywhere, including Disney. Sometimes you'll have it happen. And I'm sure. Now, the reason for not going back, the cockroach or embarrassment? Like, I made such a sound that I have to wait at least 3 years to go back.
1: Both.
0: Both. Okay, fair enough. Carly, thank you. Appreciate you. Thank you. That's Carly. Amanda, good morning. You walked in and noped what?
2: So this was when we were house shopping to purchase our first house. Walked in and the smell of like insecticides or like Raid or some kind of like bug killer just slammed you in the face as soon as you opened the door. And I was like, yeah, I'm not going to buy a house that smells like that.
3: So we no.
0: No, like a bug bomb, because obviously they have, they've got a problem with bugs, and you literally witnessed it, and they thought they were going to be smooth and take care of it before you got there.
3: Yeah, when you fumigate something, it's hard to get rid of that smell.
0: Now, my question, when you walked into that house, did you have to move what looked like a circus tent aside? Because that was definitely a fumigation you should not have walked in.
2: Yeah, you need a hazmat suit to walk in.
0: Seriously, that's awful.
2: It was awful.
0: I remember when we were house shopping a bunch of years back, we would a smell was a deal breaker. Dirty fish tank or pet smell, we'd walk in, immediately nope it. And a good realtor, this is how you know when you've got a good realtor. A good realtor won't go, well, you know, just look at some other things. You might be able to do something. No, they'll go, you're absolutely right. Let's go. Let's see something else.
2: Yeah, no, our realtor was the same way. She was like, yeah, we're not going in there.
0: It's a good realtor.
3: Gross.
2: Yeah.
0: I'm sorry. Disgusting. I'm sorry. That is nasty. Yeah. I'm happy you didn't buy that place. Thank you, Amanda. Christina, welcome. It's Kincaid. It's Dallas. In a situation where you walked in somewhere, noped it, turned around and walked out.
4: Okay, so I was 35 weeks pregnant with my first child, and one of my friends was a bartender in Savannah because we lived near there, and she got me a gift certificate for one of those, like, prenatal whatever massages, and I was new to the pregnancy world. It was peak COVID, so it was, like, only a one-on-one session, so I was like, cool, this will be great for my, like, I don't like people being around me too much type of personality. So I go, and it's, like, a beautiful building. It's, like, they got little bonsai trees. They got the little koi fish pond inside. They got the music. Smells lovely whenever you walk in. So I was like, oh, this is going to be great. They get like, me checked in. They take me to the back room. As soon as I step in the room where the table is, it smells like, and I'm so.
0: Oh, your phone's cutting out. Oh. Hello?
3: Oh, I need to know what
0: smelled like. Oh, no.
5: It was so bad you couldn't even say it.
0: Christina, are you there? Hello?
4: I'm there.
0: Okay. What did it smell like?
4: Old people.
0: It smells like old people.
3: Oh, I know
0: Is it the skin situation? Yeah, where they don't realize they smell like that, but it smells. And you at 35 weeks couldn't handle it.
4: I threw up.
0: Flowers.
3: Oh, wow.
0: Wow.
4: And I was like, I'm so sorry. I was like gagging and apologizing, but I'm also like, can I get a refund?
0: Yeah, you should, because it smells strong. They should. Wow. And who's going to tell them that it's not the way the place is? Everything's fine. I thought they were using some potpourri, much like that hotel I stayed at. But no, how do you tell them? Especially, you're so sensitive.
4: Them.
0: You did. It's, I'm sorry.
4: No, I told them. I said, I'm the type of person, I don't have a filter. I was like, it smells like old people and feet.
3: Oh, gross. Or old people's feet.
0: Yeah, that too, which is bad. Ugh. So you didn't have the massage. You got your money back, right?
4: I told my friend to get her money back, and I was like, I love you so much, but you get a massage.
3: Yeah.
0: It's somewhere else.
3: You smell it.
0: Go smell it.
3: Yeah.
0: Thank you very much. I'm sorry you went through that at 35 weeks. Let me look at the messages.
3: There's a lot of things I can handle, but a bad smell is a whole, that's just a whole.

0: En garde!
1: U.S. Olympians do it, and so does your college-bound neighbor Jane. Fencing. 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
2: They should have.
3: Yes. Yeah.
2: Not carpet.
4: Especially, this is a restaurant. This is a deal breaker for any restaurant. When you walk in and you smell, they were having plumbing problems.
2: Oh.
4: And you walk in and it smelled like a porta potty. Turn around and walked out of the restaurant. Another message here. My daughter and I went to unnamed chicken restaurant where we've been lots before. Oh my gosh. It smelled like pee so bad. We both looked at each other and walked out. Ew.
3: Another one. I rented a car once that smelled like weed and bad decisions. And that's when my wife and I just said nope and took it back. I've been there before. I went and got a rental car and you could tell the person who had it before was smoking cigarettes. Mm-hmm. Nope, I can't do it.
2: Nope. I would be the same way.
4: No, I've done that too. Where a place where you have a choice between five cars. They all have keys in them and you get in one and it's almost like the... And this one's just right. I got into two cars that both smell like old food and weed. And it's like, no, I don't want this. Plus, I worry, too, that like if it smells like weed, I'm going to lose my deposit.
3: Yeah.
4: So, no.
2: You need to write a parody song. You know, the Ella Langley song, Be Her. I just want to be her so bad. It smells so bad. It smells so bad.
4: It did.
2: You need to do that.
5: I just had to leave.
4: And the other thing that's weird, too, there was, and I guess it's convenient for some people, especially if you have a family. There was a full-size stacked washer and dryer, but in the middle of the room.
2: What?
4: Oh, yes.
2: In the middle of the not in a closet?
4: No.
2: It's just sitting there?
4: It's just there in the middle of everything.
2: Maybe that was where the plumbing line was and they had, they did a hookup.
3: So weird.
4: Maybe they did. Wow. This is both the best and worst thing that could happen during the national anthem, and you're going to hear it as it happened next. It's incredible.

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2: I've got to see the video because I'm sure it's tremendously amazing, but just hearing the audio impressed me so much I knew we had to play it here. A national anthem, players, trumpet, stopped working. There was a trumpet malfunction. Mid-performance at the Diamondbacks baseball game. This is Dr. Jesse McGuire attempted to fix the instrument live. It didn't work, so he grabbed the mic and just started singing the anthem.
3: Did he start over, or did he pick it up where he left off?
2: You'll hear.

0: He kept going and finished it.
1: I love that.
2: And he's got a great voice.
1: I know. Listen, from now on, when you got a trumpet playing, you better take an extra trumpet.
0: I know.
1: That's just going to be like a prerequisite now. If you're playing a trumpet or a guitar, whatever, you got to take an extra one with you.
2: He just pulls the other one out of his back pocket. Yeah. He's got like hanging
1: like,
2: on the side there.
1: Trumpet, ready spare to go. Trumpet.
0: I didn't know that.
1: That's
0: like,
1: so cool.
0: I guess anything with moving parts can break, including
1: absolutely.
0: Trumpets.
1: Well, think about a guitar. When people do the anthem on the guitar, mm-hmm. what if because they do it so hard.
0: String snap.
1: The strings, yeah.
0: That's crazy.
1: Yeah, that guy was amazing.
2: Why is he playing the trumpet when he's got a great voice?
1: No kidding.
0: You know what? That's interesting. I wonder, too, if this will kind of change his career where he's available for both playing the trumpet and singing.
1: I would want that guy to come play and sing everywhere.
2: Yeah, he sounded great. Yeah. Good for him.
0: I know. We'll have that video posted. You can see it on our Kincaid and Dallas Facebook page, so you can see that. Up next, it's Dallas's Dish.
1: Yes, it is. We have lots to talk about, including, hang on, let me get to my page. Here we go. The new voice of the SEC, it's a Georgia girl, and I got to tell you, I love it. I think she sounds fantastic. And also some very sad news out of Hollywood over the weekend. So we'll talk about it all coming up during the Dish.

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4: Caller 5, something really nice for you before we get started with Dallas's Dish. 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So if you'd like these tickets and get some vinyl, it'll be a good time. Good luck, caller 5, 470-474-1015.
0: It's Dallas. October 8th, not the 10th.
4: Well, that's what it says here on the...
5: October 8th.
0: It says right here, October 8th.
4: Oh, well...
0: Did you print that?
4: This came from our information in the system.
0: Yeah, It says album event 10-8.
4: Well, this says the... I don't care. You're going to go.
5: It's the 8th, everyone.
0: We don't want anybody to be confused because there's a big difference.
4: I literally copy and pasted from our stuff, and that's all I can do.
0: Interesting. Okay. Well,
4: caller number one, try again. Number two, try again. Caller number three, try again. You are caller four, try again. Good morning, caller five. You're going to be there on the 8th or the 10th or maybe the 9th if we're lucky. I don't know.
0: It's the 8th.
4: I don't know when it is. Congratulations. What's your name?
6: Kat.
4: Kat, congratulations. Some point in October, you're going to be at the Eastern. It's going to be fun. We can't wait to see you. Just let me know when I got to be there, please, Kat. Hang on.
0: I'll let you know.
4: So Bob.
0: Okay. I'll keep you posted. Megan Maroney is the new voice of SEC Nation. The network chose Megan to sing this year's opening sequence that's been part of the show for more than a decade. I got to tell you, she looks great. She sounds great. Being a Georgia girl, she's a dog fan. I mean, she really gets into SEC stuff, and it sounds awesome.

0: see what you did there. That's lovely.
1: I love it. Are you ready for Luke Squared? Yep. I'm talking about two Lukes, Luke Bryan, collaborating with Luke Combs. The song is called Finders Keepers.
2: We recorded it. I went in and sang the vocal. And then I was like, man, I didn't have a kind of a collab or any ideas on the album yet. And I just texted over to Luke and I did the whole thing, like, man, obviously no pressure, wanted to get your read on this. And he goes, I'm in. But what was interesting is I kind of ruined his life a little bit, because we had to run quickly to get it turned over. And so therefore, like, he had to hustle, get the vocals done. We got it in last minute, but I'm really proud of this.
1: It's like a friend saying, hey, can you help me move?
2: Mm-hmm.
1: When you moving? Tomorrow?
3: October 8th or 10th. I don't know yet.
1: And very sad news out of Hollywood. Supermodel Cindy Crawford, her son, her and her husband, Randy, their son, Presley, has passed away at the age of 27. He was in rehab. Don't know the whole story. Not sure what happened. But so sad to lose someone that young. Vibrant and just ready for life. But I think he had struggled with addiction for several years now.
4: Very sad.
1: But yeah, I'm Dallas and that is The Dish.
3: Thank you. I love the topic of when a friend asks you for a favor and you're willing to help because you're a good person like Dallas or Lauren, or sometimes me, depending on the day, October 8th or 9th or 10th. And so, they ask, I really need help with a favor. I got this thing. Okay. When do I need help? 4 o'clock. When? Today?
1: Yeah.
3: Like a last minute favor.
1: That's a great friend to do that, and a big favor to ask.
3: You became the above and beyond friend. And did you ever let him forget? Because I wouldn't. That'll be next with us.

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3: In about 10 minutes and change, this woman came to a realization at the grocery store. And she thought she'd go on TikTok to inform the world. But this is just common sense. And she made me, hi, it's Kincaid. She made me feel brilliant. For not thinking that.
4: How old was this woman? I've not seen the video.
3: I think she's younger. She's in her early 20s. Mm.
4: And still no excuse.
3: You're going to hear sound from her. And then I guarantee you will get a text. Somebody will go, oh, is that how it works?
4: No, afraid not.
3: It's in about 10 minutes. Dallas in her dish was talking about Luke Bryan reaching out to Luke Combs and asking for a favor, asking for some help with vocals on a new song that we're going to hear pretty soon that I guarantee you will probably go top 10, if not number one. Because, you know, you got two Lukes on a song. How could it not be the number one song in America?
4: Exactly. Luke's
1: number one.
3: Exactly. It's going to happen. So he reached out, then realized, oh, wow, we got a deadline. Friend, I need your help. But any chance you get this done in like 2 days? So it became an immediate. Yeah, not
4: now,
3: just
4: I
3: when
4: you
3: get to it. I need you now.
4: In the studio. I mean, it's not like Luke Combs doesn't have a lot already going on.
3: But this happens with friends. You have friends who, you know, you're that person, maybe you're Dallas, and your heart, I mean, the fact that you're able to pump blood in your body, because your heart is like 1,000 pounds, Dallas. It's disgusting how big your heart is. You do everything for everybody. You are the kindest friend, and you're there to help the animals, and if you get around to it, people. And you do. You put so much. You cook for people. You do so much.
4: I try. It just makes me feel good to do stuff.
3: But it's got to make you. It makes you feel good. But Dallas, occasionally, though, you've got to have that moment where somebody reaches out. And you have that happen because they go, I need your help. Of course. When do I? In an hour?
4: Yeah.
3: What?
4: Sorry, I can't make that.
3: Exactly. Yeah.
4: I've got animals to feed.
1: You got to give me a heads up.
3: Lauren, have you had that happen where somebody?
1: Oh, yeah. It happened to me this weekend with my dad, actually. My dad and his mom.
4: What?
3: Your grandmother?
1: My grandmother. So my dad's mom. She can't drive. And anyway, he had all these.
3: She can.
1: Well, we took her license away.
3: Yes.
1: She's old. She texted him. He had all these plans for the day and he had, you know, a schedule. He was working out. And then she texts him. She goes, Greg, that's my dad's name. Greg, I need to go to the grocery store. I need groceries. Mom, I just took you a couple days ago. Are you already out of everything? Yes, I need groceries. I'm worried I'm not going to have water and plate. Like she was prepping as if like a hurricane was about to hit.
3: Interesting.
1: So he dropped everything and he said it was the biggest pain. Because, you know, he had plans already. He had to push back some things that he had to do. Picked her up, took her to the grocery store. She got three of everything, like three things of milk, three things of orange juice, like a huge stack of paper plates. He brings her into her place and helps her unload the groceries. She's already got everything there.
3: Oh.
1: But then it was one of those things where it's just like, he told her, he was like, Mom, I'm happy to help when you need the help. But I had plans today and I just had to drop everything for you.
3: Mm-hmm.
1: If you also had given me a heads up, you know, the day before, I could have, like, it would have been easier. But like, you literally texted me and said, I need to go to the grocery store, like, right now.
4: Does she not remember that she had the things?
1: No, we think it's
3: early onset, maybe.
1: No. Oh. We think it's she likes to get out of the house. Like, it's her social interaction of the day.
3: Dad didn't go and get these things. Your dad picked up your grandma.
1: And they went to the grocery store together, and she walked around.
4: She needs to learn Uber.
1: We have tried. She's not great at technology.
3: Got it.
1: Yeah.
3: Mm-hmm. I think, because at first my theory was that she'd gotten into some edibles.
5: What?
3: That you got into edibles.
1: Oh,
3: and
1: Nana.
3: You literally ate everything in the house and home. Like, I need to get back to the source.
4: I got
3: to
4: go. Grandma's high.
3: Yeah. I need
1: grandma, needs her munchies.
3: Grandma, you need corn chips?
5: What?
3: Peanut butter? What? Yeah, I know.
4: Make those chili cheese.
3: Mima?
5: What?
3: Well, don't worry about it.
4: So bless her heart.
3: Did you have a friend or a loved one where you're happy to help, but that simple request of, hey, I hate to bother you. Any chance you could help me with something? And they're so casual about it too, you know?
1: Yeah.
3: Any chance you could help me? But then that needed to be fulfilled. Oh, in an hour or two.
1: Yeah.
3: Like that you had to drop everything.
4: Yep. The one that really like sticks out in my mind is the friend that calls and says, hey, I need a ride. I'm my car, blah, blah, blah. I need a ride. Okay. Well, when are you going to do this? Well, I'm at the mechanic, right? I need you to come
3: right
4: get
3: now.
4: Me right now. Honey, don't you know Uber?
3: No, they don't.
1: Yes, in today's day and age with Uber and everything, like there's just, it's hard. Yeah.
4: I'm not going to inconvenience anybody like that.
3: Mm-mm. But yet some people do. So who's this friend that not only asked for help, it was same day, same hour.
4: Yeah. 30 minutes, I need you now.
3: Yeah, like, all right, I guess I'll wear the dirty clothes I had on yesterday. Do this laundry later, okay, because I'm going to help you out. What did they ask you for? What had to be done immediately? Tell us what that was if you'd like it. 470-474-1015. That's how you get a hold of us. 470-474-1015. 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
1: tappy,
0: go out to Hollywood.
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2: Tap on the
0: tap,
2: app.
0: Tap in that app.
3: Tap what's that going app on? To watch him turn around in that chair.
0: Yup.
2: Oh, my Lord. And did y'all see the debacle last week where he shaved off his mustache? Mm. And
0: his
2: the
0: what?
2: Women were going crazy.
0: Yes.
2: And I'm like, y'all, it's just hair. It'll grow right back.
0: Do you think he'll have like the pencil thin scruff mustache tonight?
2: No, I don't think he's that kind of mustache guy.
0: He won't do it.
2: Because his whiskers go all the way up to his nose. You know what I'm saying?
0: Yes.
2: Like, he's got that thick tash.
3: Yes. Now, you know how sometimes when people shave hair, it never comes back the same? Like, it'll come back like a different color or texture. Do you think that might happen with his mustache?
2: I think he has shaved it off before.
0: Or do you think that the producers want that mustache and they'll put a stunt one on him? He'll have a prosthetic mustache.
2: Oh, that would be fun.
0: I don't know how that works.
2: I think that it will be back by tonight. I can't imagine it not being on his face.
0: Interesting. Okay. Hey, real quick. I want you to hear from this woman who had a moment at the grocery store. And please, I need your honesty, okay? You need to text in if you honestly thought that this was the case too, and you learned something from this influencer. She went to the grocery store and thought she was being scammed because she learned what the cash back button does on the...
4: Yeah. Uh-huh. Every single week with my groceries, when it asks me if I want cash back, I always say yes, and I get my $50 back. So every week I look up on the little screen and see how much money I saved from all my coupons. And usually it's about like $50 to $60. So I always press $50 when it asks if I want the cash back. So PSA, if you did not know this, when you ask for cash back, it is not giving you the cash back of the money that you saved from your order, like from the store. It is taking it straight out of your checking account.
0: Yep.
2: That's, oh my
0: that's,
2: Lord.
0: That's how that works.
2: I got to tell you.
0: If you now hold on,
2: I would have kept my mouth shut.
0: Nope.
3: Me too.
0: Nope. There is someone listening who honestly learned that, who thought that it was cash back from a coupon.
2: Well,
0: if that
2: I don't
0: was you, and you
2: that.
0: If you no, if you learned that for the first, we listen and we let's say at the same time 3, 2, 1.
3: We listen and we don't judge.
2: I'm not judging. But I just don't think there's anybody out there that does that.
3: Yeah.
0: 474-1015. If you just learned that now and you're.
3: You couldn't have tortured that info out of me, though. I would have kept that to myself.
0: Or at least text 470-474-1015. If you just learned that, y'all, I'm embarrassed.
2: I would have gone to the grave with that secret. That I didn't know that cashback.
0: Listen, a lot of people get flustered, especially when there's people behind you in line. A lot of people get flustered. There are people who don't know how coupons work. There are people who think that the coupons, I don't know. They just don't know how it works. They thought that if they just like have them in their pocket that somehow they're registered by, you know, radio frequency ID and they just self-scan. People don't know. So if you learn that, please text in. When we get back, Dallas, normally I throw this at you. It's does Dallas know, but not today. I'm curious to see if Lauren knows this because a lot of people don't know how this works.
3: Is it the cash back?
0: No, that's already been explained. It's something else.
2: Who's calling?
3: I don't know.
0: Hold on.
2: Don't tell me.
0: Hold on. Good. Oh, no, I hung up. Wait. Oh, no, I hung up on them. No, that's my fault.
2: There's somebody else.
0: Okay, hold on. Good morning. You're live on the air. Did you just learn that for the first time this morning?
5: Well, I did not, but I had to ask Kincaid, did you know that?
0: Yes, I did. Thank you for asking me. Yes, I did. I knew that was cash back, that you're basically using.
5: Hey, Kincaid, are you wearing your jorts today?
0: I have my jorts back on today. Thank you for asking. Yes.
5: Oh, and yay. I've been waiting for that update.
0: Okay. Well, it's important that, you know, I appreciate you very much. Thank you. I appreciate you.
5: You're welcome.
0: DM me for more life updates.
2: Somebody
0: Bye.
2: Just texted. That lady is the DA.
0: She's not. She did know how it
3: it's
0: works.
3: It's like an ATM.
0: That's exactly what it is. Yeah. It's your money, but not from the coupons. Yeah. When we get back, I just want to know if Lauren knows something that I learned in seventh grade.
3: I'm nervous.
0: Don't be nervous.
2: I would be too.
3: Are we going to listen and not judge?
0: We're going to listen and we won't judge. You'll have to say it again. Yeah.

0: 101.5.
1: When you spend enough time with your coworkers and your spouse, you learn things about them. Like, I know my spouse, Erin, my wife, does not like to be woken up unless there's something absolutely that she, her attention's needed. Do not wake up Erin.
2: Okay.
1: No, don't do that.
2: Noted.
1: Dallas?
3: I don't blame her for that.
1: Our own Lauren, the producer, does not like to be surprised with questions to test her knowledge.
2: No,
1: and that's
2: I don't.
1: Exactly what we're doing right now. Lauren?
2: Because I feel like, you know when somebody asks you, like, tell me about yourself, all of a sudden you forget everything about yourself? Like, this is what's going to happen right now.
3: Just pull up your bio and say, here, read this.
2: Yeah, this is me.
1: Lauren, tell me about yourself.
2: Well, I'm here.
1: See? That was not what I was asking you. But we're off to a good start. Lauren, a third of us can't name all three branches of the U.S. government.
2: The judicial, the...
1: That's one of them.
2: Oh my goodness. I definitely know this. I'm just blanking right now.
1: That's all right. Just take guesses here.
2: The judicial.
1: Yes.
2: The legislative.
1: Yes.
2: And the House of Representatives.
1: No. So, no. Don't Marcus!
2: And the executives.
1: Yes. Did Marcus whisper that very loudly?
2: Yes, I will
1: yes
2: admit
1: he did.
2: That,
1: okay.
2: That third one, you guys could help me with that one. But no, he has a love to say that got the first two. Yes.
1: There should be a song called Two Out of Three Ain't Bad because.
2: Yeah. What's the one about I'm Just a Bill on Capitol Hill? What's that about?
3: That's the Constitution.
2: Okay.
3: Bill
2: yeah.
3: Rights.
2: Okay.
3: Bill Rights.
1: That's
3: the reason I know is because it's a Robert Trent Jones golf course in Prattville, Alabama, and the three courses are called they're all the legislative.
2: Oh,
3: it's
2: okay.
3: Because it's called the judge.
2: Oh, okay.
1: So it's okay, Lauren. You're with the people.
2: Yeah.
1: A lot of them don't know.
2: I'm one
1: third
2: of the
1: us.
2: People. I know I sounded so dumb right
1: No,
2: there.
1: You're not. You're
2: no,
1: one of the
2: I
1: people.
2: Did.
1: No, you just don't remember, and that's fine. Related to the judicial branch, Dallas noticed two different messages that came in today. People boasting like she does. They got jury duty.
3: Yes. One is going in because they're on the jury. And look, they were just selected in April. They served on a jury in April, and they're going back today.
1: Okay, no.
2: You can do it twice in one year.
1: No, you shouldn't. No, they should boot her for that.
2: I thought it was one of those things, once you got it, you didn't have to do it again for another, like, 5 years.
3: No. I think it's every year you can get back in.
1: But not twice a year.
3: We just got another text that said they're going in today, and she said, like you, I am excited. I want to be picked. Yes.
1: I don't.
3: Yes.
2: Well, I hope you get picked, girl, but please don't pick me if I ever go.
1: You're not a pick me girl.
2: No, I'm not.
1: No.
3: Pick me. I want to be on a jury.
1: It's been a while since we visited this subject. Dallas, if you could have any case, all right, if you could choose the case, I know you also want to be foreman, but listen, we'll cross that bridge when we get to it. What sort of case would you like if you could have any sort of case?
3: I'd like to be on a murder trial.
2: Really?
3: Yeah.
2: You think you could do it?
3: Mm-hmm.
2: Oh, I think there's too many heavy emotions going on there for me.
3: I can't have any children or old people or animals involved. It just has to be like a 45-year-old person.
2: Like a very black and white case. Like this.
3: Yes.
2: Okay.
3: Absolutely. I can't have anything that was, that be, you know, like I said, children.
2: Who cares about the 40-year-olds?
1: Yeah. Stop. That's awful. No, I don't like how you're literally going. That's like, you know what you just did?
3: That's what I was saying.
1: You just did that.
3: I love it, Lauren. That's... I love the way you finished my thoughts.
2: I'm just going to say what you're thinking.
0: There is a button. And if you push this button, you will instantly get $1 million. But somebody you don't know will die.
1: Click, click, click, click, click, click, click. That's what that sounds like. Oh, $1 million. Can I push a multiple? I got $9 million.
3: Lauren knew she knew exactly where I was coming from. Oh, I love that.
1: I don't like any of that.
3: Protege over there.
2: Really? See, we read each other's minds. Yeah.
1: Listen,
3: love it.
1: I'm sorry. I'm here to say, hi, it's Kincaid. I'm here to say, I don't want to be on any trial, and I want nothing bad to happen to anybody so that nobody who wants to be on a trial and is overzealous about the court system gets to experience it firsthand.
3: Well, I want to be on a jury, and I would like to be on a murder
1: trial.
3: That's
1: like saying, oh, this GLP is so expensive. Boy, it'd be great if we all got food poisoning. No! No, none of it. But wait, there's more is next with Kincaid and Dallas right here.
3: Lord, I love you.
1: Dallas, this is the trial you got to be on because this man got arrested for flatulence in bed, but then things got awful during an argument with his wife. How he reacted to her criticism.
3: Okay.
1: I think it's attempted murder.
3: Because of a fart?
1: Yeah.
3: Oh.
1: It's insane. This is a trial you'd want to be on.
3: Wow.
1: It's almost like Dallas wished it to happen. Dallas.
3: Somebody get that buzzard off the field. Oh, wait a minute. No, he's playing.
2: What? Lauren?
4: There is a daycare that is being sued right now because it was turned into a toddler fight club.
1: Well, Dallas, you want to be on that jury too?
2: Yes.
1: All right.
3: No, I told you if it involves children, I don't want to be
1: right.
3: On it.
1: Oh, that's right. I'm sorry. Yeah. Those are the three standards that Dallas has. Right,
3: children, we'll be, old people, and pets.
1: We'll be right back.
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5: Southwest of Tampa. It's an awful story. It starts off funny, but it ends really frightening. This 32-year-old man named Anthony was arrested this month after an altercation with his girlfriend that started because he was gassy. The girlfriend asked Anthony to stop.
6: What is it?
5: The girlfriend asked Anthony to stop farting in bed. And that set him off. He started to argue with her, calling her some mean names. She spat at him. He responded by strangling her.
6: Okay, that's terrible.
7: All over a fart.
6: Good Lord.
5: He grabbed her by the throat with two hands, pulling her off the bed onto the floor. The girlfriend managed to bite his finger.
7: Good.
5: To get him to stop. She called the police and later said he was choking her for several seconds. She could not breathe.
6: Wow.
5: He was charged with domestic battery by strangulation. That's a felony, by the way, which could put him in prison for 5 years. He also cannot contact the victim. I'll stay on this. But yes, something like that caused an argument that literally, what's going on?
6: A toot in the bed.
7: Yeah.
5: It's never just that.
6: Mm-hmm. Yeah. It must have been rank. You know what I'm saying?
7: Maybe like, he like dutched up into a rank.
6: Yeah.
5: Well, they're talking at the same time.
6: Yeah. Oh, yeah. A ranky Dutch oven.
7: Ugh.
6: Oh, Lord.
5: Sounds like a restaurant in Central Pennsylvania. But wait, there's more from Dallas.
6: His name is Justin Buzzard. He's college football's oldest player. He recently made a return to the field, embracing a motto that he lives by. I love this. His motto is risk or rust.
5: Wow.
6: So, in other words, use it or lose it. He's 48 years old. He's a pastor from California, and he made his college football debut with the San Jose City College Jaguars. It's been 30 years since he played football. His career was derailed by injuries, including a torn finger tendon.
5: Ugh.
6: That sounds so painful. And that happened after just 1 year redshirting at Whitworth University in Spokane, Washington. But after seeing a video of the 60-year-old cancer survivor who was trying to play football at a Division III school, he sent the video to his sons, and one wrote back, said, "You know what? Give it a shot, Dad." And he did. One thing led to another. He reached out to the coaches, and they said, "Hey, can you, you know," he wanted to know, "can you use another player on the defensive side?" He tried out and made the team, which then meant he had to sign up for a full 12-credit course load at the school. Since making the team, playing his first game, he's been featured on NBC News, Fox News, ESPN, and The Athletic during his return to the gridiron. Despite not stepping on the field for 3 decades, his passion for the game remains strong, and he lives by a risk or rust motto.
5: It's like Uncle Rico making a comeback.
7: Yeah,
5: I'm excited
6: love that.
5: For him.
6: If you're not risking, you're rusting.
7: What is he studying? Did they say?
6: It does not say.
7: A bunch of just like gen eds.
6: Yeah.
5: Do you think he would even declare a major, or if this is just like a, I'm going to do this for a season, that'd be done just to see how it works out? I can't imagine doing 4 years. I could be wrong.
6: He said that, you know, the reason that he went back, he said, "I grew up playing football. I hadn't participated in 30 years. My oldest son suggested, Dad, if you went back and played college football, he's, you know, why not do it? He thought it sounded ridiculous at first, but after about 30 seconds of thinking it over, he said, I realized it would actually be a lot of fun."
5: Cool.
6: And he looks great, too. Like, he is in really good shape.
7: I hope he's stretching, though.
6: Yeah. So
5: far.
6: That.
5: Oh.
7: Save
6: yeah.
7: That.
6: Like, big time.
7: I mean, I'm 30 and I'm sore if I don't stretch.
6: No kidding. This season, he's appeared in 3 games. He deflected a pass. He made a tackle in his second game.
5: Wow.
6: Said he hopes to play all 10 games and inspire men his age or older to get in shape.
7: Yeah, I love that.
6: When's the last time you stretched?
5: This is the hype music. What?
6: When's the last time you stretched?
5: I don't know.
7: Can you
6: touch your toes?
5: No, I stretched before I went to the airport. I knew I was doing a lot of walking. And so this is my stretch where I basically, it looks like I'm about to skip. But
6: yeah,
5: I'm
6: like
5: not.
6: A lunge.
5: Yeah. I was lunging.
6: You were lunging. Look
5: I know.
6: At you.
5: Lunging.
7: Oh.
6: He was lunging to lounge.
7: Yeah.
5: That's exactly what I was doing. I had a long walk to the lounge. And lunch to lounge.
6: Lunging and lounging.
7: Yep. Nice.
6: I like
5: it's
6: it.
5: My album.
6: Yeah. Lauren.
7: Okay, a Texas family is suing a daycare for more than $1 million after surveillance video allegedly showed a substitute teacher encouraging her own son to fight another 4-year-old child.

0: She was running a toddler fight club.
1: What?
0: Yeah, according to the lawsuit, the substitute teacher allegedly stepped aside and allowed the children to continue fighting, and at one point is accused of physically handling the other child while encouraging her son to keep going. Oh, my goodness.
2: No. Are the kids okay?
0: They are banged up and bruised and some scratches, but they are fine. The family's attorney described the classroom as looking like a child fight club, which is not a phrase any parent ever wants to hear associated with any daycare. The parents say they specifically chose this daycare because of its reputation, safety measures, and surveillance cameras. And then when they received the footage of these fights happening, they were horrified. The lawsuit claims that the child was left with bruises, scratches, headaches, and anxiety after the incident.
2: I'm sure.
0: Oh, no. That's so scary. But here's the crazy part. The daycare had reportedly already received multiple safety citations since opening, including incidents involving children being left unattended. The employee involved is no longer working there, and the family is seeking more than $1 million in damages.
2: Dallas, would you be on that trial? I know you said no kids.
1: I might be on that one.
2: For this one, this won't be
1: on.
2: Yeah. Okay.
1: I have a friend that has a granddaughter, and she's like on the verge of being kicked out of daycare.
0: Why?
1: Because she's so damn mean. She threw a ball at somebody, hit them right in the head when the mother was picking them up. Yeah.
2: Oh, no.
1: She is out of control.
0: Yikes.
2: Hold on. Is the kid okay with the ball thrown?
1: Yeah.
2: Oh, that's awful.
1: Yeah, I know. Yeah, but this little girl stays in trouble all the time. And she is that close to being scooted right out the
2: what's
1: door.
2: What's going on at home where she's like that?
1: Nothing. Except they don't discipline her.
2: Oh, I was about to say. She's the princess.
1: She's the princess, and the princess is a Tara.
0: And that's what happens.
2: One her name is Tara?
1: No, her name's not Tara. She is a Tara.
0: Oh. If I did that even once, the discipline my parents would have given me, I would have never even thought about it again.
1: I know.
2: Message came in. Oh, he stretched on Thursday. LOL, Peach Pass. No.
1: No, not yet. We're waiting for that stretch.
2: Oh, you see? Okay.
1: We'll let y'all know, because we will be
0: yes, and I said extra happy that day.
2: The kids, the kids are out of school this week, so we're gonna see what happens. We'll see if they're. I know.
1: Give them some Benadryl.
2: I'm not. I am not drugging my children.
0: Send them on a play date.
1: Yeah, I'll come pick them up.
2: I know. I said that. I said
1: I will.
2: That to Aaron. I go, Dallas.
1: I'll come pick them up.
2: Dallas says she'll take them to Chuck E. Cheese. So
1: I will.
2: Have some time.
1: Yeah.
2: Okay. Thank you.
0: But wait, that's all.
2: Thank you.
3: Now, the official stuff. 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
2: We were talking about colleges in here. We were talking about when you graduate and you're still paying off your debt, your student loans, and then you get the Alumni Association. Hi, would you like to make a donation to the college? It's like, no, I've made a lot of donations. Yeah. No, thank you. Well, it just so happens this influencer went and took it upon himself. He's 20 years old to visit the top party schools in the country. His name is Marco, and he had this to say about his experiences, okay, from what he saw. He went to some of the parties at the party schools the last couple weekends.
1: Fun.
2: Now, granted, college literally just started, like, you know, less than a month ago for a lot of these kids. Here's what he's already noticed.
3: I've seen some crazy things, even just from, like, a few weeks starting this fall. But, like, some guys get drunk. You see jumping through tables, like the stuff you see at the Bill tailgates, but you see at frat parties. I've seen people with long-distance partners. Doesn't seem like they have a long-distance partner when they're at this party. There's this new thing, I guess, called a fish beer. Some frat kid was like, you want to see what a fish beer is? I didn't know what that is, and he grabbed a beer, and he just dumped it on his face.
2: So, yeah, college is fun.
1: Fish beer? I've never
2: fish
1: heard
2: beer.
1: That's a new thing.
4: That's weird.
1: I did crazy things in college. I didn't do a fish beer.
4: No.
2: Can we say, unless you're going to, you know, a more conservative or religious school, anybody who's ever been in a long-distance relationship who started college, what are the odds that you're going to get through at least a year and still be together? How often can you make that work when your things are so different? I know I'm going to get yelled at by high school sweethearts. Oh, no, we went out. That didn't happen.
4: You know, Warner broke up with Elle Woods, but then she just followed him to Harvard.
1: And she got the last laugh.
2: It's a movie.
4: She did.
2: It's a movie. Yes.
4: I know you've never seen that movie. I never saw Legally Blonde. You can never see that movie. It's so good.
2: But you just become such a different person. And how can you fully experience everything with shackles? I'm sorry, with a relationship. How can you?
1: I agree. I don't know many people who lasted throughout college. I do know some people who dated in high school for like a year or two. Then they went off to college, different colleges, broke up. And then when they both graduated college and were back in their hometown, they got back together and are married. But now, they were single for those.
2: That's a Hallmark Christmas movie.
1: Yes. I basically described just what you see in every single Hallmark movie.
4: I do have a friend of mine. His son went and played college baseball, and his girlfriend, they'd been together since like they were 14, I think.
1: Oh, wow.
4: And she went to college there too, got a nursing degree. They came back home. They're married, and they just had a kid about a year ago.
2: Okay, yeah. So sometimes it works out.
4: Sometimes it works out.
2: But who do you think, though, in that situation where they're in the long-distance relationship, who do you think initiates either the cheating or the breakup first? Do you think it's the guy, or you think it's her?
4: Oh, I think it's the girl.
2: Me too.
1: Really?
2: Me too. Dallas, I'm with you. I think so, too.
4: Well, I just think that you're around so many new guys, and college is like, especially if you were a girl that was sheltered by your parents.
1: Yeah.
4: And you didn't get to get out and do a lot of things, unlike me, who was, you know, I was living it up, but I just know that I went to school with a lot of girls that did just this. They were so sheltered. And then when they got to college, they were like, woo-hoo-hoo!
1: Yeah, but I also know that the guys, they like start partying and they want to be with their bros, and they got all these girls around them too. I see both sides. I don't know.
4: Well, you know, maybe we should bring our boss, Mike Morey, in on this topic.
2: Yeah.
4: Because, you know, Mike had that daughter that, that was, Sweet little Madison.
2: Mike Moore, and welcome to the show.
4: She's gone off to college.
2: What can you say about this?
5: She doesn't have a boyfriend right now, which I'm thrilled with. That's what I
4: can say. She's such a cool kid, though.
5: One of the losers last year. That was good.
2: Mike? Yeah.
1: Was it the guy from high school that she
5: In fact, she had a boyfriend when she went off to college. And I thought she did the right thing. She was very mature and just said, look, I don't want to do a long distance thing. I really like you, but
4: it's not going to work out.
2: No.
5: And he seemed okay with it for a minute. Then he kind of freaked out.
2: Yeah. There you go.
4: Because he thought, oh my God, she's going down there and she's going to be around all these guys.
1: I'll never forget with a guy that I was dating in high school. He was 2 years older than me. So when I was a sophomore, he was a senior, so he went off to college. And yeah, he ended things with me because he said, well, I'm going to college. And I acted like it was the end of the world. I was like, how dare you? Just because you're going to college, like, we can make it work. I didn't even have my driver's license, so how are we going to make it work? I went off to college, and then I looked back and I was like, yeah, could you imagine dating a junior in high school right now?
4: Right.
1: Good God.
4: Smart move.
1: Yeah.
4: Smart move on his part.
1: Yes.
2: The irony of playing this song from Taylor Swift on 101.5.

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0: 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All's going to be told. We wouldn't leave you hanging. It's next.
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2: My little secret is that I know the family secret.
3: What's the family secret?
4: Yeah.
2: I've known from a young age that my dad's brother, my uncle, isn't actually my uncle by blood. He's actually a cousin's.
5: Hold on, let me get out the whiteboard. Child. Okay, uncle, okay. Cousin, got it, yeah.
2: Yeah, yeah, math it out.
4: He's your dad's cousin, not your dad's brother.
2: Right, and he was, I guess, dropped off on, like, the doorstep right out of a movie at my grandmother's house, and she raised him as, you know, as her child, and basically just told my dad and told both of them that they were brothers their whole life, and I guess on her deathbed said to my dad something to the effect of, you need to know he's not actually your brother, but, you know, I want you to treat him like that. Don't ever tell him. I don't want him to feel bad or different, but just so you know, you're my only child. And I overheard my parents talking about this years ago when I was little, because I think they were debating whether or not to tell me. And so I've always known.
3: Did your uncle ever find out, or was this just for your brother?
2: Yeah, no. My uncle doesn't know.
5: He doesn't know either.
4: Oh, so only your dad knows that he's not really your mom or his mom's
3: child. Yes. So wait a minute. Yeah. Is your uncle still with us?
2: Oh, yeah. Yeah.
4: Okay, do we have any idea who dropped him off, where he came from? Did he belong to somebody in the family or what?
2: No, it was a cousin. I don't know who, though.
3: We got to start. You know what?
4: Oh, wow.
3: Next wedding you go to, you got to start yanking hair samples, man.
4: Gosh. Boink. What if he, what if he did that ancestry thing or that?
3: What if he needed a kidney and he wants the brother to be a match and he goes, bro, can you help me? And your brother's like, I don't know.
4: Well, I mean, strangers can be matches.
3: I know, but still.
4: For that kind of thing, but.
3: I don't know.
4: Oh, wow.
3: He has no idea, but you know, but he doesn't know. Your parents don't know. And now we know.
4: No, his parents know.
3: No, wait, whiteboard. Well,
4: yeah.
3: I'm sorry. You know, he knows, the uncle doesn't know.
4: Right, yeah.
3: You in the car, you now know.
2: My mom and dad know.
3: He mom being, and dad know.
4: He being this guy even, that we're talking to's dad.
3: What?
4: Wow.
3: So, are you going to tell your parents that you know?
2: I think so. I think eventually I have to, right?
4: Why? Like, why? Why do you need to tell them that you know?
2: It's like the episode on Friends where Joey knows.
4: Oh,
2: you know?
4: I say let it go.
3: Would you ever tell your uncle? Would there be any reason to ever tell him?
2: No, I like him. I don't want to.
4: No. You know what? It's not your place to tell because you weren't told the secret. You overheard the secret.
3: It would fall on your dad.
4: Yeah, why mess up the family dynamic?
3: Oh, why did you even tell us?
4: Yeah. Dang it.
2: Now you have to know, too. You have to bear it.
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0: I guess I'm the problem. I'm looking at these everyday phrases that apparently to some seem like they could be condescending, and I don't think they're that bad. Can I run them by you real quick?
3: Tell us.
0: How many feel like these are condescending, like I'm talking down to you? When we're having a conversation and I'm like, hey, Kincaid, what's wrong? You seem kind of down. And I go, you wouldn't understand. Is that condescending or it just feels like I don't want to share at that moment?
4: That feels like you just don't want to share.
0: Right?
4: Yeah.
3: Yeah.
0: Okay.
4: And I'm not that person that's going to go, okay, oh, come on, tell me. I'll be like, okay.
3: Yeah, for me, I would think, oh, like you're almost like fishing for compliments. Yep. You want me to be like, come on, tell me.
4: Yeah.
0: I will never do that to anybody. No, like earlier I was biting my fingernails and Dallas was like, what is going on with you? You're biting your fingernails. Like,
4: yeah,
0: it's your job.
4: Yeah, I mean, like you're eating your fingers today.
0: Yeah. I don't know why I'm doing it. I didn't realize I was doing it until you said something.
3: He's hungry. Leave him be.
4: I guess
0: Thank you very much.
4: He needs the keratin.
0: Apparently I do. Maybe I do. I didn't realize. Other things that seem, phrases that seem condescending. Again, it seems like someone's going through like a time and they just don't want to talk about it. It's not that big of a deal. So if I say that to you, like, what's going on? What's wrong? Oh, no, it's not that big of a deal. Will you then go, no, I need to know what's happening. Or do you just not? I would
4: no,
0: let it go.
4: No, I let it go.
3: Yeah, same.
4: Too. Yeah,
3: that one's fine.
0: When someone is working on something and someone steps behind you, well, what you got to do is, or you just need to, .. That comes across as condescending.
4: Yeah, Scott Lindy.
3: Yeah, like, I don't want to be like a backseat driver. Like,
4: yeah.
3: Unless you ask for my help, I'm not going to do anything. Yeah.
0: I can't help it sometimes. I'll go, hey, would you like my help? Because I'm noticing something. I'll say it like, hey. And if they say no, I'll walk away. But I won't just go, what you got to do is, I won't insert myself. Don't say that. This seems condescending, okay? If you're down, like, oh, I feel like I messed it up. It's okay. You're trying your best. That's me basically going, it's okay. You have no idea what you're doing.
4: Yeah.
0: Or it's okay. You're unskilled.
3: No, I would tell that to like a kid. I'd be like, oh, you're trying your best. You know, when they're learning something new, that's
0: Got
3: different.
0: It. But I feel like these kind of expire once you've reached adulthood.
3: I agree. Yeah.
4: Well, like, if you're doing something and you still fail at it, you're really not, you know. Hold
0: on. Like Lauren's working on videos for the show after the show. Oh, I don't know what happened. Where'd that go? Blah, blah, blah, blank, beep. Lauren, you're trying your best. You would punch me.
3: My best isn't great enough.
0: Mm-hmm. This apparently is a phrase that's condescending. Someone says something and they have like an idea and you go, well, actually, and then you.
4: Yeah.
0: Yeah. Or somebody, this is apparently belittling and patronizing. Someone says something. Well, that's cute.
4: Yeah.
3: Yeah.
4: Because that could mean several different things.
3: I think it's in the tone and what you're responding to.
0: Yeah.
4: It's always about the tone.
0: It all depends on the tone.
4: Yeah. Mm-hmm. Sometimes it's not what you say, it's how you say
3: it. Yeah.
0: Like this. Oh, really, Dallas? Do tell.
4: Yeah, exactly. That's what I'm talking about.
0: Like, again, it is the tone. Like, I could say, yeah, because you're always perfect. But I also say, because Dallas is perfect. Dallas, you know you're perfect.
4: And it is. It is. It's not, like I said, it's not what you say. It's how you say it.
3: Yeah, like, well, there's times when people share news to me, and I'm so happy for them. So I'm like, oh, my God, I'm so happy for you, because I'm truly happy.
4: Right.
3: But if I were to say, oh, I'm so happy for you.
4: Yeah, good for you.
3: Yeah. Must be nice.
4: That's why people misinterpret text and email so much sometimes, because you don't know. It's not, you can't hear how they're saying. Mm-hmm.
3: And that's why I'm an over exclamation point user.
0: Yup. I use smileys.
3: Yep.
0: I'm with you, Lauren.
3: Me
0: because
3: too.
0: I love him. I trust him with my life. But when I first met Mike Moore, I'm like, he hates me. Before I even met him, this was 7 years ago before the show started, we were back and forth. I'm like, this guy's a jerk. I like literally thought he was like an angry guy.
4: Why?
0: Yeah, because what I just, because his emails sometimes come across, if you don't know Mike, they come across as I don't know.
3: Short.
0: At first, I thought they were short and harsh.
3: Just straight to the point.
0: Yeah.
3: Mike doesn't use an exclamation point.
0: He's no nonsense.
3: And he needs
0: things.
3: That in his life.
0: Yeah.
4: Yeah. He has an exclamation point. Her name's Stephanie.
3: And she's the best one out there.
0: Wow. Stephanie, good morning and thanks for listening. Mike, good morning and thanks for listening.

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0: That was Morgan Wallen's Been By Now on New Country 101.5. I'm Rachel Ryan. Selma, you and your hubby celebrating your wedding anniversary this week?
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1: What's up, y'all? I'm Co Wetzel with my new song with Ella Langley, Jaded. It's Your Music Plus.
0: Cole Wetzel on his time playing college football as a Tarleton Texan.
1: My time as a Tarleton Texan was very short-lived. My first year I played ball, got hurt, obviously decided to stick around for another year. Music started to happen. I was spending more time in bars and at parties than going to class. And so, like I said, it was very short-lived, but I'll always be a Tarleton Texan.

0: That was Co Wetzel featuring Ella Langley with Jaded. It's Your Music Plus, sponsored by Gusto.
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0: 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Trying to hear some Luke Combs?
1: Yes, ma'am. I'm a pretty big fan. Kind of got a little man crush on him.
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0: 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A little too hard for your Sunday fun day. How are you getting over a hangover right now?
1: I drink like a regular Coke, not cold or anything, and then eat saltine crackers.
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0: That's Jelly Roll's Hands Up on your Country 101.5. How is your Monday treating you so far, sis?
1: Oh, well, actually, I'm at home because Safelite is here replacing my windshield.
2: Oh, no. What happened?
1: Who knows? I think it was a truck, you know, took a rock off. Because my sister over the weekend got hers busted out by a cement truck, and her deductible is $1,000.
2: What?
1: I know.
2: Girl, nobody got time for that.
1: I know. No, no, no.
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0: Ella Langley's new one, Loving Life Again, off of her Dandelion album. It's New Country 101.5. I'm Rachel Ryan.
1: This is Ray Burnett. I'm actually on a walk, trying to get a little exercise.
2: 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Well, burn some calories for me, okay, Ray?
1: Amen for that.

0: 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It's Rachel Ryan on your Country 101.5 with Riley Greens. Think as you drunk. How is your Monday treating you, sis?
1: I am out and about. I'm a sales rep, so I'm in my car all day long and asking customers.
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0: 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Okay, what just happened to you?
1: 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Ooh. 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

That cutie right there, straight from Fayetteville. His name is Zach John King. That song was called Get to Drinkin' on New Country 101.5.

day, Potts Farm was a place to go. 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

0: Helping you make it through the rest of your Monday workday. What's good? It's Rachel Ryan on New Country 101.5. Congratulations, Selma. You and your hubby celebrating your wedding anniversary this week.
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2: 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Oh, thank you. Have a wonderful day.

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1: It's doing all right. I just finished working at Starbucks this morning.
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0: He is such a cutie. Hudson Westbrook painted you pretty on New Country 101.5. How is your Monday, honey?
1: Oh, well, actually, I'm at home because Safe Light is here replacing my windshield.
0: Oh, no. What happened?
1: Who knows? I think it was a truck, you know, took a rock off. Because my sister over the weekend got hers busted about by a cement truck, and her deductible is $1,000.
0: What?
1: I know.
0: Girl, nobody got time for that.
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1: Hey, this is Daniel Wooten, currently at work, just outside in the heat right now.
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0: Horseback, on New Country 101.5. He's a ranch hand in a pinch, man. 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Cause she's a gold digger with a quick trigger. A cast iron skillet swinging lid flipper. 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
1: Kojo on New Country 101.5. Well, I think I've talked about this in the past, but it deserves repeating. Why are pharmaceutical commercials as ridiculous as pharmaceutical commercials are? I don't want to dance in the aisle of a grocery store without some disease that gets me put on a drug that has the side effects of eyeball bleeding and death, yet here they are, dancing in the aisles of the grocery store and kayaking. So dumb.
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1: 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Just play the game one way. You hit a ball in the gap, run. 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

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I'd never been to Synovus Bank Amphitheater. 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And Shaboozy was awesome. 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
12: 91 right now, 69 tonight, 87 tomorrow, only a high of 73 on Thursday. 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

I am, kind of, sort of. You know, as a diehard Chicago Bears fan, I know I'm not going to get any sympathy from Falcons fans. That was a drudging. But it looks like Caleb Williams' injury isn't that bad, and maybe the season isn't off the rails.

0: Jelly, hands up on New Country 101.5. It's Lucas.
1: 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Motul petit lemo. Motul petit lemo.
0: Coming to Michelin Raceway. 4 days of racing action, 30th through the 3rd. I will have a chance at a four-pack of four-day tickets for you and the fam coming up with the Hot 5 at 5.
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6: 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U.S. Olympians do it. 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

Dude parties really hard, okay? 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

0: that this weekend, and I don't feel very good today. It's Lucas on New Country 101.5, Motul Petit Le Mans at Michelin Raceway. End of the month. Got a shout out to 4-pack of tickets for all 4 days. Coming up with the Hot 5 at 5.
1: I took

0: Silver Sands Marina. The new album drops on Friday, and that's when you can buy tickets to see him in church at the Benz in July. Kenny at number four, Carry On. Coming up with songs 3, 2, and 1, got a 4-pack of 4-day passes. It could be yours for Matul Petit Lamont.
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Megan, number one in the Hot 5 at 5 on 101.5. Keyword is car. Want to see some racing at Michelin Raceway, Motul Petit Le Mans? Got a four-pack of four-day passes. It could be yours. 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
1: I knew I'd see her around. 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

0: over to old Petit Le Mans at Michelin Raceway. 4 days of racing. 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
1: Down at 69 tonight, chance of thunderstorms tomorrow, 87, 76 on Wednesday, only 73 on Thursday. 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

0: These are so good. Listen to this. It's Lucas on New Country 101.5. I came across a list of nicknames people have given their coworkers. You can probably relate. I'm sure you've got a guy you call Cordless at the office. Only works for 2 hours. Then there's E.T. over in the corner. Always wants to go home. That's a good one. Kit Kat. Yeah, Kevin from accounting. Call him Kit Kat because he's always taking a break. And then there's Seaweed. Just floats around all day. Sensor Light. Only works if someone walks past. And my personal favorite, Wheelbarrow. That person only works when they're pushed.
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I'm so lucky that I have friends that don't treat me like an enemy, especially those that I'm in leagues, fantasy football leagues with. It's Lucas on New Country 101.5. I've talked a bunch about fantasy football punishments. This one may take a kick. Dude never wrestled a day in his life, and after coming in last in his fantasy football league, was made to enter a college wrestling tournament, onesie and all.

Over the last few days, I've been doing exactly that, rethinking some things, because I don't know if I know me anymore. It's Lucas on 101.5 at the Co Wetzel Show on Thursday. Dude was rocking some camo overalls, and I've never been much of an overall guy, but I kind of want to become an overall guy.

0: go to Guns N' Roses at Truist on Saturday. See Carrie made an appearance. Apparently, Carrie is making a rock album. I'd be all about that. It's Lucas on 101.5. New Chris Young now.
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1: 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Some say Thanksgiving. Some say it's Chinese food. I think Dallas and I agree it's pasta, right?
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0: Zach John King's Get to Drinking on Country Nights Live. It's Bev Rainey. We've got Jordan Davis coming up next by request. And, you know, I had a chance to ask him about the hardest lesson that he's had to learn recently. Here's what he said.
1: You know, how fast, you know, and I've talked about this, the next thing you know, the days are long, the years are short when it comes to kiddos and family, and not just even that. You know, I just got back from a trip with my high school buddies, and you know, it's the first time we've done that in a couple of years, and you know, it just, like, you start looking around and you're like, dang, man, like, mm-hmm. we haven't done this, and so much has happened in everybody's life, and mm-hmm. You know, I think you start realizing that life's short.
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you missed any of Luke Bryan on the show last Friday, you want to check out Kenny Chesney coming up this Friday. It's how you find all the video and get social with us, Facebook, Instagram, TikTok, with Bev Rainey. Here's Hudson Westbrook and Penny Jepretty.

0: always appreciated how open and honest Luke Combs has been throughout the years about his weight loss struggles.
1: My physical fitness and my appearance and my size has always been something that I've struggled with. It's this mountain that I've always been standing at the bottom of, trying to run up and inherently slipping down. Every time. I feel like if I don't overcome it in my lifetime, it will be my biggest regret. Not because I care of what other people think about me, about the way I look, about my size, or any of that. I feel like it means about me as a man, because there's this thing that I want to accomplish that is solely up to me. Nobody else can do it for me. Nobody did this to me but me. I want so badly to conquer that, and I will. I'm excited for that day to come. I want it to mean something to my children. I want to be running around the yard with my children. I want to take my son on an elk hunt when he's 16 years old in my late 40s. I want to do that with him.
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1: Megan Maroney is bringing her Georgia pride to the SEC Network. She's officially the new voice of SEC Nation. Her version of the long-running opening theme celebrates all 16 SEC teams, but she still sneaks in a quick Go Dogs for her alma mater. You can catch it every Saturday morning on the SEC Network. And Carrie Underwood might be gearing up for a full-on rock project. She's been covering Guns N' Roses and Limp Bizkit on tour, and she jumped on stage with Guns N' Roses again this weekend in Atlanta. Rumor has it Axl Rose is actually helping her craft some rock music, though Carrie hasn't confirmed anything yet. She's always said she has an affinity for rock and metal, so fans are watching closely. And Luke Bryan and Luke Combs finally teamed up for a Luke and Luke moment on Bryan's new album, Signs. Their song, Finders Keepers, is a fun, upbeat beer drinking track, exactly the lane Luke Bryan shines in. Luke Bryan says he texted Luke Combs with no pressure, and Combs immediately replied, "I'm in." That's your Country Nights Live news update. I'm Bev Rainey.
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John Morgan's going to be joining us right here on Country Nights Live coming up on October 9th. Make sure you mark it on your calendars. He is always fun to chat with. We've actually discussed everything right down to what hotels have the best conditioner and shampoo. Here's kid myself. We are.